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You just gotta let go.

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You wanna know the dress code? Okay. 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

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Okay. We don't have.

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you to be content when you're in a place. You get it? Don't complain. Don't murmur. You will delay your coming out of that pit. Yeah. Please listen carefully. For he, God himself, has said, I didn't say, the angel Michael didn't say, no, the seraphim didn't say, no, God said, he, God, has said, I will not, this is where we really have to thank God. God said, I will not in any way, GPA family, this is the word of the Lord, I will not in any way fail you. Are you going through health challenge, marital delay, financial challenges? God is saying this to you. I will not, all right, fail you, nor give you up, nor leave you without support. God is assuring you that wherever you are, he won't fail you. He won't leave you without a help or without support. This is enough reason to thank God. Yeah. Let's go. I will not, number one. I will not, number two. I will not, number three. Three times. All right? For emphasis. In any degree, leave you helpless, nor forsake, nor let you down. Relax my hold on you. Assuredly not. I feel like jumping. The word gets me intoxicated. Man, this is the word of the Lord to Gurad Obimekwebe. I don't know whether you're there, but this word ought to get you pumped up. Yeah, I mean, listen, if you believe God's word, no matter what you're going through, you cheer up. You get excited. You will still look downcast and morose and harassed and looking all worried. No, you will look up because God said, I am with you. Assuredly not. What not? I will relax my hold or my grip on you. I will not. Shall we lift our voice and thank God for his ever abiding presence? Wow. Lift your voice. His ever abiding presence. Psalm 46 verse 1. His ever abiding presence. Father, thank you that you're with me. You've sworn never to leave me nor forsake me. Ah, God is our refuge and strength, a very present help in trouble. My God, can somebody push that 108? A present help in trouble. Or Parusa is the all-weather friend in season and out of season. He's not a fair weather friend like some you have around you. When the going gets tough, they walk out on you, they laugh, they jeer. When you begin to rise again, they come back in droves. They want to share the glory, but they didn't participate in the suffering, the tears. Praise God. It's amazing how many people want to become fathers of children who have succeeded, but they never part of the investment. They didn't pay for school fees. They didn't train them, weren't there for them. You know, but when the child grows up, you didn't know how he or she grew up. Oh, that's my boy. That's my boy. It doesn't work that way. What you didn't invest in, you have no right to reap from. Praise God. So, guess what? Let's thank God is our present help in time of trouble. Aye. Kaparuske sentelekete. Ekanone. Akrakata. Akrakata. His promises to you, they are yes and amen, not yes and maybe. 2 Corinthians 1:20. Akaparu. Your promises, your prophecies, to me, they are yes and amen. I believe every prophetic word spoken over me, especially in this year of Jesus Christ, my obsession 2026. Do you believe that? I believe that. That somebody has been changing. Somebody will change again to look more like Jesus. The more you will look at him, the more we become him. Yes, looking unto Jesus, the author and the finisher of our faith, for the joy that was set before him, endure the cross. Hebrews 12 verse 2. Can we look at Jesus? Look away from your trouble, your tests, your persecution, your delays, whatever it is, and look unto Jesus. Look at the tree and live. He hung on the tree. Kapahuska. Sin was nailed on the tree. Zakole. I look unto Jesus. I forget what is going around me. I refuse to be moved by the wind and the storm around me. My eyes upon the master. As long as Peter had his eyes on Jesus, guess what? He walked on water successfully. The moment he turned to the left and right and got distracted by the storm and the billows and the adverse wind, he began to sink. But guess what? That is not the end of the story. Maybe you're beginning to sink. Don't sink alone. Lift a cry for the master. Peter said, master, help me. Guess what?
at the nick of time before he sank, the master helped him. And I want to believe that the master Jesus took him by the hand. I don't think Jesus carried him like a baby. I think, this is my thinking, they walked together back to the boat. What a miracle. What a miracle. Jesus takes your hand and walks with you on that water that's about to drown you back to the boat. That is a miracle. Ah, yeah. It's going to end well. Ah, yeah. Can you declare and prophesy, this year is going to end well? How do I know? The Bible declares that the end of the matter is better than the beginning. Praise God. Though your beginnings were small, your latter end shall greatly increase. That must be Job 8:7. Praise God. Though your beginning was small, your latter end will be greater. Job 8:7. Though your beginning was small, yet your latter end would increase abundantly. Can you push Job 8:7 as your word? Remember, his promises to you, they are yes and amen, not yes and maybe. This is one promise for you, that I don't know how the year began. January was slow. They say it's a slow month. It wasn't slow for me. It was fast. January was loaded. Those 31 days, my God. In a good chunk of my ministry, I did not preach as many times as I did in January this year. My God. 13-part series on with Christ in the School of Ministry and several other messages. That's general. So my own general was loaded and powerful. Power pack. I don't know about your own, but however you began the year, guess what? This scripture is yours. Though your beginning may have been small, my God, your latter end will increase abundantly. Lift your voice to create abundance, abundance, abundance. The God we serve and love is a God of abundance. He's a God of the much more. He's a God of pressed down, shaken together, running over. He's a God of the exceedingly abundantly above all we can ask, think, or imagine. Ephesians 3:20. God is able to do. Lift your voice. Not your neighbor, not your uncle, not your auntie. God is able to do. The creator God is able to do for me. Exceedingly abundant. Not what abundant again. Abundantly above. What a word. All that we ask or think, according to the power that works where? In us. Not according to the power of your villagers. No. According to the power working in you. Father, I thank you. You are working. Yesterday, we at some point began to prophesy that it is working, right? Yeah, it is working. My God. I pray you pray what you believe and believe what you're praying. It is working. The good, the bad, the ugly, they are working together for my good. Romans 8:28. Because I love the Lord and I'm called according to his divine purposes, all things are working together for my good. Can you declare all things are working together for my good because I love the Lord and I'm called according to his divine purpose. All the things are working together for my good. Now push that in prayer. All things are working. They are working. They are working. Seteka, they are working. They are working. My heart is working. My kidney is working. My liver is working. My mind is working. My brains are working. My God. It is working. Sekoto, sekoto, sekoto, sekoto. Saprakatanga, pragatanga. It is working. Everything is working. Sapahuske sentelekete. Father, thank you. It is working. Lakatakatakata. Can you declare by faith? It is working. Eke pregete. I'm helped marvelously. It is working. Hey, skarakateka bregete. Zakata, zikata, zakata, zakata. It is working. Sakatele getili getala gatili getala gata. 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Sakata rakatakata. My God. 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It is working. It is working. It is working. 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It is working. My God. My money is working. My hands are working. My body is working. This body will serve me well. The Lord tarry till I'm gray-haired and old, strong and vibrant at old age. I shall still be fruitful at old age. According to Psalm 92:13, at old age you shall be fruitful.
to show that the Lord is righteous. Aya kapasusu ketekete sepreketonga aprakata mbaragata. Those who are planted in the house of the Lord shall flourish in the courts of our God. 14. They shall still bear fruit in old age. They shall be fresh and flourishing, not dry. But fresh and flourishing. As older age, when people are losing body mass, losing muscle mass, your case is different though. You're fresh, you're fat and flourishing. It's called reverse aging. Reverse aging. You're productive, you're active, even at the evening of your life. Can we push Psalm 92, verse 12, 13, and 14? I am planted in the house of the Lord. Father, we thank you. Sapahusi seketele gete gete. Brikese seketele gata. Ano, sepo, saka, sika, para, saka. Father, thank you. Elege brege brege brigete. Sakata sakata lagata. Aya, e pregete. At old age, should the Lord tarry, I will still be fruitful. Eke to show that the Lord is righteous. Eke prege sekete. There's a good father. He's a loving father. Open your mouth and pray. Eke brege. Make advancement in spirit. Eke pregete. Brigete. You're slowing down the aging process. At 60, you'll be jumping like a lion. My God. At 70, you're flying like a lion. At 80, you're walking around and moving like a lightning. My God. People wonder what's going on. It's called this. Reverse aging. With long life, I shall satisfy you. Father, we thank you. Oh, for length of days and strength of days. Can you declare, thank you, Jesus, for length of days and the strength of days? Declare again, thank you, Jesus, for length of days and strength of days in the name of the Lord Jesus Christ. Amen and amen. Hallelujah. Praise God. Praise God. Praise God. Thank you, Lord Jesus. Can we just thank the Lord for what he's doing right now? Miracles are happening all over the world. Lakuteseke, endeavor to connect your friends on this earth. Fire is burning here. Karata. Saparata. Lekete. Somebody's genotype is changing. SS to AA. Kapahuske sekete. Abrakata. HIV is on the run. That blood-borne disease is on the run by the fact of the Holy Ghost. Eke bregete. Bregete. Bregete. Jeremiah says, your word is unto me like fire, like hammer. May the fire of God be released to burn everything your God, my God, has implanted in your life. Ekepe, the word of God is like fire. Like fire. It's like hammer. By hammer may he break every hard ground in your life. Ekekesusekete. That must be Jeremiah 23. I think it's 17, 19, thereabout. His word is like fire and like hammer. Elekuta mahuske. Ekeketekete. Ekepe, 23:29. It's not my word like a fire, says the Lord, and like a hammer that breaks the rock in pieces. Fire and hammer. Fire and hammer. Fire and hammer. Let your fire burn. What you not plant in my body. Let your hammer break every hard ground. Fire and hammer. Can you declare? Fire and hammer. Instagram, fire and hammer. YouTube, fire and hammer. Facebook, fire and hammer. I engage the fire dimension of God's word and the hammer dimension of his word. Hard grounds are breaking now. Fire and hammer. Jeremiah 23:29. It's not my word like a fire. Like a fire, said the Lord. And like a hammer. Akapa. Sickness is being broken. Disease is being burnt. Akaparusa. In our modern day and age, we have what is called chemotherapy. And all the therapies that they use, you know what it is, to fry up the cancer cells. But radiotherapy, chemotherapy, guess what? The best form of therapy without side effects is word therapy. Praise God. It carries its own fire. It doesn't destroy the good cells. No, it takes out everything negative. Clean, with no side effects. That's why God's word is medicine. I call it word mycine. You don't know, oh my God. There are times I've had to just pause my activity to take a while and take some word mycine. When I see I've worked and worked and worked and worked and worked, I know I'm not sick. I just need some rest and some time to be in the word. A few hours sometimes a day. Boom!
just revive. You know, this thing works. You can tell it's working to the glory of the Lord. You can tell. Somebody said to me, I don't know, some days ago, said, are you getting younger or what? I laughed. I said, with my gray beard, I still look younger. I said, well, that must be the doing of the Lord, not me. It's marvelous in our eyes. But I tell you, the word mycene works. You get it? The word mycene works. Let me take you to how to take the word mycene. Media, give me Proverbs 4, 20, all the way 23. Let's do some Bible study and pray. My God. Today's Wednesday, and it's a covenant day of waiting, but also in the middle of our week, very special week, spiritual immersion week. I trust you're waiting upon the Lord with us, because they that wait upon the Lord, guess what? They're guaranteed to renew their strength. So one way to renew your strength, Isaiah 40:31, is to learn to wait, pause, and ponder. You got to learn to slow down, take a Sabbath once a week, in this case, 6-7 days in a month, you know, just to go back to God, to reset, to be refreshed, to recalibrate. If you're just going to go, the devil will trick you into breaking down. I'm determined by the help of the Lord, by his help, I won't let myself to fall into the trap of breaking down. No. You've got to know yourself. You've got to know where you need to, you've got to know when to say when. When you know you need rest. Brother, shut down what you're doing. Ask your boss for 1 day, 2 day, casual leave, if need be, without pay. Go and rest in the word. Do you know you can sleep without resting? So it's not just about sleeping. No. Sleeping is part of it. But beyond that, your spirit man needs to be refreshed. And the only way that refreshes your spirit is not just sleep, is the word and the Holy Ghost. Did you hear me? Oh my God. I pray you hear. Yeah. Today people are breaking down, being stressed out in for life, you know, chasing I don't know what they're chasing. The money people are chasing, and at later age, their health is falling apart. They spend all their life chasing mammon. In their 50s, 60s, they have to use the money they struggle to get at a younger age to nurse a sickness for the next 20, 30 years if they're alive. It doesn't make sense. You don't go to church. You're busy up and down, one jet, one plane, claiming you're an executive. No time for God, no time for one, no time for prayer. Brother, don't let the devil trick you to this. I won't say useless, but a life that you end up regret. That, you see, the worst kind of regret is not the ones young people suffer. It's at old age. See, people who are gray-haired, they're wondering, what have I done with the life God gave me? I chased a shadow. I chased a mirage in the wilderness. And now I have the money. Now I have the degrees. I have this, but I don't have the life. I don't know God. No, sir. People don't pray. They don't get to altars like this to pray because they are busy. They're sleeping. Keep on sleeping. Sleep your life away, God forbid. Praise God. You struggle once in a week, once in a month to pray on this altar. Yeah. Are you really sure you want to walk in revival? No, there can be no sustainable revival without a life of consistent prayer. No, it doesn't just fall like a pack of cards. No. I wish power. I wish miracle. I wish victory. You don't wish it. You work out your salvation. You work for it. One of the work is area of prayer. Prayer is work. It's called labor in prayer. We labor in the word. Hebrews 4:11-12, labor in the word. We labor in prayer. Praise God. Paul said, I labor in prayer. My brother, my sister, what you're doing is not, it's not for the faint-hearted. Consistency is the rule of the game. All right? Don't just join GPA once in a week or once in a month and think, yeah, I've really, really prayed. My brother, my sister, no. The devil, oh my goodness. The devil is increasing its trickery and vast pressure in these last days. Praise God. Shout a big amen. So let's go to word my sin. My God, I feel the power of God all over me. Kaya teke no gaba. Let's take some word my sin. Can we do that now? Let's call it word my sin. All right. Word my sin. Listen carefully. This medicine has no side effect. Number one, this medicine has no overdose. You get it? The more you take it, the better for you. So there's no overdose. You can read the Bible all day, confess all day, there's no overdose. Praise God. Now let's go. My son, give attention to my words. Not just word. Let me teach a bit. Psalm 107 verse 20 says, you may not recognize that scripture. He sent his word. All right? His word sent, healed them.
and deliver them from their destructions. Alright, listen carefully. So he said word is so powerful, it will heal you and deliver you from destructions. Alright, listen carefully. Brother, sister, if you want the health you received, listen carefully, because of the sent word to be sustained, you need something in addition to the sent word. I'm teaching real good. I love to teach. What do I mean? You need words. Hello, somebody. So his word will heal you and deliver you from destruction. Just like I'm speaking his word now, somebody's being delivered, you're being healed. But guess what? If you want to sustain the healing you receive from the word, you need words. All right, let's go to Proverbs 4:20. My son, give attention to my words. This is discipline. All right? From Genesis to Revelation, attention to my words. Incline your ear to my sayings. So the first way to take what my sin, listen carefully, is to incline your ear to his words. What does it mean? Listen carefully. The posture of the inclined ear, all right, is a posture of humility. You see, my ear is inclined. You know, not always so, but people who are arrogant and prideful, they may take a posture like a peacock. Do you know who I am? You know what I mean? It's a peacock, yeah. But those really who are meek, are humble, you find somehow, not that they're trying to be pretentious, there's something here. Morning, sir. It's just a natural posture of humility. I'm going somewhere. All right. So the inclined ear speaks of humility. All right. All right. Bible says, take heed what you hear. All right. And take heed how you hear. Two different things related. So what you hear is the quality of what you're hearing. How you hear is the posture, an attitude with which you hear. In this case, meekness and humility. One posture of humility when you are in church or before somebody you respect is to take down notes. One of my mentorship pathways in teaching those I mentor is value wisdom. When you're before me, your leader, either record or write. It shows me that you value what I'm saying. Don't just listen and just walk away and then no. It's what I've done for years. I go before a leader, I'm recording their permission, or I'm writing. Because one word from the lips of a wise man can change your life. But you just become some funny folly from you. You want to reinvent the wheel? No. You don't need to suffer what they suffer. Just use the wheel and run with it. Hello, sir. So incline ear. So we're going to pray. Father, grace for humility. Our time is far gone. Grace for humility to incline my ears to your word. That means what you say, I believe I will run. I will not resist your word. I will not be arrogant. If he says stop sin, stop sin. Line is not good, it's not good. Don't say no, but it's modern day grace. Grace. No. Incline ear. Can you pray for the grace for humility? Arrogance cannot help anybody to walk in intimacy with the Lord. Father, grace for humility. Said Moses was the meekest man on the earth outside Christ, and he was possibly the most powerful outside Christ to some extent. Praise God. Saw God face to face for 40 days times two. Praise God. Hallelujah. Oh, Father, grace for humility. Grace to humble myself, to read, to study, to meditate. Deliver me from every trace of pride. Makusu sekete lekete. Santala. Humble yourself under the mighty hand of the Lord. He will exalt you in due season. Erekete kete kete. Saprakati. Father, thank you for grace for humility. In the name of the Lord Jesus Christ. Proverbs 4:20. Let's go some more. Let's go as fast as we can go before the time lapses. All right. Number two way to take what word might see. So number one is humble inclination of your ears. Remember what you hear and how you hear. Aha. Don't give yourself to hearing junk on social media, I'm sorry to say. Just listen to everything and everything that sounds like it.
people are spewing out garbage, things that are leading people to hell, as far as I'm concerned. Just all kinds of doctors, some little children who have not even read their Bible for one day. They are pope, they are pastor, they are prophet, they are apostle. And you listen to them, you give your ears to them, give your money. Not here, anyways. The people, everybody is a pope, apostle, prophet. It's a new fad in town. People who have not even gone to Bible, they don't know, they can't quote Genesis 1:1. Their barley is wearing suit with a big fat cross for nothing. Sorry, I get too passionate. Anyway, if you hear me, hear me. The point is, don't just be listening to nonsense on social media. You are a child of God, discern truth. Arrant nonsense, spewing poison to the body of Christ. That sounds like it. Put sugar coat and tell you that you can da. Everybody's swat up. Everybody's him. God is coming, though. There's the judgment deal. All of us will give answer of this we're doing here now. That's why I talk the way I talk. I'm thinking of a judgment day. That's why I'm not trying to impress you. So you know that now. I'm not looking for your offering. I'm not looking for your favor. I'm not looking for the numbers. I'm not. I just want to be faithful to the God that called me. But when I do this, I got rest. I'm long shut down. Tomorrow I appear again. You can't do me nothing. Shout a big amen. Praise God. So the point is, brother, what you hear and how you hear. I teach the youth teens that are just so interested in hearing all kinds of things on social media with itching ears. It sounds nice. Oh, it's wonderful. It's wonderful. What do you know about wonder? Anyhow, second point. Let them... Good heart. You're laughing at me, right? You're used to me by now. Yeah. Let's go. Let them not depart from their eyes. Keep them in the midst of the head. So two prayer points there. I wish you had time, but let's try. Keep the word before your eyes. That means read it. All right. The joy of the Lord is my soul. You're reading it and keep it before your eyes. All right. So I teach people, learn to read your Bible. Two ways I've learned to read my Bible, and it's very enjoyable to me, is to listen to the word. This has changed my life. Audio Bible, at the same time read the Bible. So I'm hearing and I'm reading. All right, try this for a month or two. It will change your life. It's a habit I've just enjoyed over time. Just I'm hearing the Bible, audio Bible, but I'm reading the Bible. So my eyes are glancing on the words, my ears are hearing it slowly, meditatively, contemplatively. Because you know what you don't have, you can't give. So you must flood your heart with light. So when the devil comes, you harass the banger. Light will stand up against it. Bible declares in Isaiah 59, help me Lord, verse 19, I think it is, that when the enemy shall come against you like a flood, God will raise its standard. So if there's no word here, there's no standard, though. The sickness will knock. There's no, you can't respond, though. If you say, you don't prefer for battle in the day of battle. It's before. You must be daily loaded with his benefits. Daily you're praying here. Daily you're studying it. Daily we're doing one chapter a day. You're not doing one chapter a day. You're doing zero chapter a day. Or zero chapter in 1 month. December 31st, there'll be a result. You know whether you're obsessed or... I will say it. There's obsession. Good heart, calm down. There's possession. They say, what again? You know, funny things. But I pray that we'll be obsessed with Jesus at the end of the year. The result is sure. We're about to enter June. Middle of the June, end of June, we all celebrate mid-year. But I want you to ask yourself, what is your mid-year result? So you can wake up. If the halftime is not as good, you better double up the second half. You pack up your Bible, prayer, fasting, consecration, holiness, purity. Otherwise, December 31st, woo! People, there'll be weepers. They'll be laughers. December 31 is how you make your bed, you lie on it. There's no free lunch anywhere. Oh, Pastor, come for me. Lay a hand on me. Yeah, I can lay my hand on you, but an anointed hand on an empty head doesn't do much. So an anointed hand with head that has sense, is power. So borrow yourself sense to read your Bible, to pray, to seek to walk in the pathway of consecration. Straight narrow pathway. It's not fashionable now, but it's not. God is not fashionable. He's the ancient of days. He doesn't believe in fashion. No. He's the ancient of days. So what? Your old man wearing fashion? No, sir. He says, not fashionable to talk holiness, purity. It's not fashionable. Yeah, I'm not fashionable. Good heart. Okay.
receive grace and discipline to keep the word before your eyes and the word kept in your heart. Can you pray that prayer for 1 minute? And we'll shoot to our communion. My God, my God. I love GPV and I love you too. Father, grace, ayah, and the discipline to keep your word before my eyes, night and day, looking unto Jesus, unto your word. And grace to keep your word in my heart. My God, Seperusa, Seperusa. This has to take word my sin, or word, yes, word my sin. The medicine of God's word. Verse 22 is the answer. For they are life unto those that find them, and health. That word health means medicine, medicine to all their flesh. Kidney, liver, pancreas, eyes, ears, everything. Hearing, seeing, walking, talking, nervous system, ocular, muscular, all their flesh. So the word of God has the all cure for all your flesh. Shout a big amen. Amen. Let's go to our communion very quickly. Get your bread, your biscuit. Let's pray. Hallelujah. Are you blessed? I know you're blessed. But I know you're moving your chair like this, some of you like this. It's okay. It's part of the being blessed. Amen. Pray with me, declare, Heavenly Father, in the name of Jesus, I come to you just as I am. I open the door of my heart as I invite you, Jesus. Be my Lord and my Savior. Forgive me all of my sins. With my heart, I believe unto righteousness. With my mouth, I confess unto salvation. I am blood washed, blood bought, child of the living God. Lord Jesus, as I partake of this miracle meal, I receive the fullness of your blessings contained therein. In Jesus' name, amen. Amen. Our Father, we thank you. Thank you for being kind and gracious to us. Thank you for your mighty, mighty visitation yet again in this session of GPPA. I ask your blessing upon this meal as we eat. We descend the body of Christ. We eat unto life. We drink unto life. In Jesus' name, please break and eat. Amen and amen. Lift your cups, my brother, my sister. Oh, we thank you. We thank you. Today is Children's Day, at least in Nigeria. Shall we lift the blood over our children, biological and spiritual? Let's speak peaceably over our children wherever they are. We call them blessed. They will not be a concern to us. We are a gift from the Lord. The blessing of the Lord makes rich and adds no sorrow. We cover our children, length and breadth, the nations of the world with the blood. Thank you, Lord, that they're for signs and for wonders for the Lord of hosts. Lord, we thank you. Any family who's concerned regarding the development of their children, Lord, we ask for great grace in the name of Jesus. Amen. We drink in Jesus' name. Amen. Thank you, dearly beloved, for coming out here today. The Lord bless and honor you. Before we jump to our devotion, I'd like to give you the honor and the privilege to respond to the Lord with your gift of love and thanksgiving. On the screen, monetary are ways and means to give and to honor him, to love on him. You are in America. You can use the Zelle platform to engage. You are in Canada. You can use the Interact available for Canadians and those in Canada. And for those who are in the United Kingdom and Southern Africa, we have furnished you with account details right there, both the account number and the branch or the sort code, as the case may be, respectively, for both Southern Africa and also United Kingdom. For our family members in Nigeria on radio stations, because you have no screen to see all I'm saying, I want to give you a Nigerian account number. It will be Guarantee Trust Bank, otherwise known as GTB, Guarantee Trust Bank. Please write down 023-720-7112. The Lord really bless every one of you mightily. And thank you for honoring the Lord and for connecting to this good ground. It's not enough to give. It's good to know what ground you're sowing in.
with all humility, this is a good kingdom ground. Two things happen here, whether you like to believe it or not. This evangelism, people get born again, especially on our 30 terrestrial stations. And there's discipleship through prayer. Yes, you're praying, but you and I are growing as we pray. When the Lord sent me on this errand almost 9 years ago, part of what he said to me, GP, was all about was a discipleship model through prayer. So we have kept this lane. We've not tried to be like every other online prayer engagement. We've just kept our humble lane. As we pray, we disciple pockets of bust of the word and so on and so forth. You know what I'm saying? In my mind, honestly, if you're on GPA for 3 months and you are consistent praying in the morning and 12 for 3 months, except, no, there's no except. You're a child of God, you're sincere. Your prayer life will grow. And I say that with every sense of responsibility. It is true. Today you probably have heard about 40 scriptures or 30 scriptures. Just be modest. You heard them. If you wrote them down, you actually have a lot to go back. So if you go back with 30 scriptures to pray today, you're going to be a prayer machine. Just pray the scriptures. Don't just pray the scripture. Don't do abracadabra. Just pray the scripture. Proverbs 4:20-23. Just pray it. Praise God. So the Lord bless and honor you. The theme for our devotion today is saved by the sacrificial love of Christ. Saved by the sacrificial love of Christ. By the way, do remember, we're back at 12 noon today, and we have an amazing session in church today, 5:30, for those who are in Abuja, not 5:45. Please come early. Our interactive session today, and by God's grace, I will be with the men specifically. So all men, wherever you are in Abuja and online connect, I will be speaking to the men today. Some truth that will strengthen men across the nations. It's promised to be exciting. And on Saturday, by God's grace, we'll be having another session of the tribe experience. If you haven't registered, the cutoff is come and gone. Wait till next time it's announced. It's kind of late. Cutoff was 12 midnight yesterday. Sad if you missed that opportunity. That's what it is. All right. We'll pray, share the benediction, and then jump to our devotion. So know this announcement. And of course, Sunday morning will be a mega super end of month Thanksgiving service at Rogic. Please, family members, endeavor to come in on time. Come with your dancing shoes and come with your heart of gratitude. The month of May has been quite exciting in my mind, at least for me, in Jesus' name. Lord, we take over under the blood. We thank you, my God, for the territories you gave us in the realm of the Spirit.

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3: Back for love, get me my dog, I thought you were gonna get me to the block. It's you.

So, with a motor black and black bones with Tesla Boy. Right there, check it out. 629. You know, I mentioned earlier that I just wanted to rant, yeah? And I'm still in a rant mode right now. So, not just me ranting, a couple of celebrities have actually come out and be like, hey, we also want to rant. We don't like what's happening right now. And Spyro finally broke the camel's back by, you know, telling us how he felt. And for some weird reasons, yeah, I think Spyro took it from the center of my brain. Let me put it that way, from the back of my brain or from the center of my brain. Because I said earlier that one of the reasons why I don't go to church these days is the fact that they're all hypocrites. I mean, when pastor is being hypocritical, the pastor just all about what he can get for that week. I mean, you know, most pastors get paid like every week or every Sunday. They make a huge amount of money every Sunday, no matter how, regardless of how small your church is. None of them is talking about the insecurity in the country right now. I mean, if kidnappers actually comes and kidnaps half of your members, would you start talking? As far as it doesn't touch them, it doesn't. So, I love what Spyro did. Spyro came out, called virtually everybody, even called his pastor, I think Bolaji, yeah, he called Pastor Bolaji out, or your dick boy, and everybody was like, he didn't feel like going to church again the last Sunday, because does he really understand why you would preach something contrary to what's happening in the country? And not just him alone, White Money has come out as well, a couple of other celebrities. But you know the wildest thing about this whole conversation, yeah? See, I understand when you guys want to make these videos, please just genuinely just let me know that you're angry. Take this video out randomly, just press the record button and just start making it, please. The fact that you put out lights and you do makeups, not Spyro though, I mean White Money right now, and it's right, then you put a background sound, that's wild, man. It's kind of wild, and I really don't know how those things work, but anyway, guys, I think we all need to start speaking out. The insecurity is becoming too loud for comfort right now. I really can't stomach any of it, and somebody's wondering why Nigerians are still quiet. The fact that, you know, a primary or secondary school teacher was beheaded live on camera, and nobody could actually get those guys. But check this out. Here's what's interesting. I saw a post by Mr. President. All right. Shout out to him, though. And I don't know how much prayers can actually do this time around. He says, let's pray that bandits and terrorists will have a rethink and abandon their evil ways. Oh, wow. Wow, wow, wow, wow, wow, wow, wow. The president, Bola Ahmed Tinubu, has called on Nigerians to pray for bandits and terrorists to abandon their criminal activities while assuring citizens that the administration remains committed to defeating insecurity across the country. So, in his 80-kabir message released on Tuesday, the president congratulated Muslims in Nigeria and around the world on the celebration, describing the festival as a reminder of faith, obedience, and a willingness to sacrifice for a higher purpose. Right, Tinubu urged Nigerians to embrace sacrifice, selflessness, unity, and compassion, stressing that the values symbolized by Prophet Ibrahim remains important in rebuilding the nation. Speaking on the country's insecurity, the president acknowledged that attacks by terrorists and bandits will persist despite efforts by security agencies. He said, I'm aware that despite the best efforts of our security and intelligence agencies, including the recent elimination of a wanted ISIS leader, heartless terrorists and bandits still attack some communities, he said. All right, so I assure you, you are neither abandoned nor forgotten. We will ultimately defeat all the forces of evil. The president also appealed to Nigerians to pray for peace and wisdom for leaders during the Salah celebration. So let us pray that those who commit crime amongst us may rethink and abandon their evil ways or face the full weight of the law. Then it was stated. Now, that's the full statement. But you know, the blogs always be the blogs, the news outlet medias will always be. It says, let us pray that bandits and terrorists will have a rethink and abandon their evil ways, says President Tinubu. Sometimes we all need to be wary when we speak these days. Even me, myself, I'm becoming very wary because
quoting you without context, not even out of context right now. It's a great, it's a, something that can send you to an early grave. But anyway, but really, do this bandits need prayers? Do they need deliverance? Come on, man. I'm not sure they need any of that right now. It's crazy. In 2024, Spyro came up with the No Grief for Anybody. I think this is a perfect song right now. No Grief for Any Terrorists or Kidnappers. Check it out real quick. Spyro, No Grief.

0: Yeah. But you knew that. Sonny Poe.
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2: All right, Lagos, so 6:45 coming up next is Business Brief. And when we get back at 8:30, we'll be talking about, we'll be discussing extensively on the ADC rigging. ADC in total disarray as two contestants, Rotimi Amaechi and Hayato Dean, rejects the presidential primaries. Results showing Atiku has actually crossed the bars this time around. I told you Atiku has got this, you know, tendency of winning primaries. And you guys thought I was lying. Anyway, we'll be right back at exactly 8:30 for more of this news. In the meantime, is Business Brief and the news updates and the sports as well. I'll be right back. My name is Sugar. Enjoy.
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6: 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It's Wednesday, May 27th, 2026. Happy holidays to our Muslim brothers and sisters. Yes, Barka de Salah. My name is David Chiedu, and today on the program, we are getting into some interesting business conversation. We're starting out with news making the rounds. The National Bureau of Statistics dropped a massive data card this week, revealing that Nigeria's GDP growth rate moderated to 3.89% in real terms for Q1 2026. Now, while this is a slight contraction compared to the previous quarter's high, the non-oil sector remained the heavy engine of growth, expanding by 3.94%, and the agriculture sector staged a remarkable recovery, jumping to 3.15% growth from a near flatline last year, while services and trade anchored the rest of the numbers. Meanwhile, on the currency front, the central bank's liquidity defense continues to yield a narrow trading spread. The naira is holding its grip tightly against the US dollar, trading stably at 1,375 naira per dollar at the official Nigerian foreign exchange market window, while the parallel market is seeing quotes tightly bound between 1,390 and 1,397 naira per dollar. Finally, a stark wake-up call for our aviation sector. The industry shrunk by a painful 47.3% in Q1, marking its first major contraction in nearly 2 years, as operating costs weigh heavily on domestic carriers. Now, to cast our gaze on the trading summary at the exchange for this week, the benchmark NGX All Share Index edged slightly higher by 0.12% to close at 251,426.11 points, up from Monday's position. Institutional capital is showing selective accumulation as equity portfolio managers actively balance their risk profiles against high-yielding fixed income alternatives. Now, total market capitalization settled firmly at 161.18 trillion naira, keeping our year-to-date market return at an enviable 61.57%. Now to the scoreboard. Let's take a look at the top gainers first. Cadbury Nigeria PLC closed 25 naira 95 kobo, gaining 9.73%. Caverton Offshore Support closed at 8 naira 10 kobo, going up 9.46%. Sovereign Trust Assurance closed at 2 naira 73 kobo to gain 9.20%. Eterna PLC closed at 34 naira 20 kobo, gaining 8.57%. And Access Holdings PLC closed at 27 naira 60 kobo, gaining 7.18%. 8%. And for the top five losers, McNichols PLC closed at 6 naira 48 kobo, going down 10%. Learn Africa PLC closed at 10 naira 50 kobo, going down 9.87%. FTN Cocoa Processors PLC closed at 8 naira 10 kobo, going down 9.59%. Zichis Shares closed at 28 naira 20 kobo, going down 8.97%. And Tourism Research and Investment PLC closed at 28 naira, going down 7.88%. We'll take a short break. When we come back, we'll get into our deep dive conversation very shortly.
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6: Welcome back now to our deep dive conversation. This morning, we focus on the direct interplay between the newly released Q1 2026 GDP numbers and the ongoing hot money surge in the country. So the data from the Central Bank of Nigeria shows that cash inflows, essentially short-term foreign portfolio investments chasing our high interest rates, have ballooned to $3.37 billion, accounting for an astonishing 96% of our total capital importation. Now, when you layer this on top of a GDP growth rate that slowed to 3.89%, a profound structural paradox becomes very, very clear. Now, macro indicators are flashing green for foreign financial stakeholders, but the real brick-and-mortar economy is moving at a, you know, much more sluggish, heavily strained pace, you'd see. Now, let's unpack exactly what this means for your corporate planning. So you see, the 3.89% GDP expansion was heavily driven by non-oil sectors like agriculture, trade, and also services. Now, in nominal terms, our economy stood at 110.79 trillion naira, right, for the quarter. On paper, that looks more like expansion. But when you strip out inflation, the actual volume of goods moving through local supply chains is thinning. So the massive 47.3% plunge in the aviation sector is a bit of an issue, really. It tells us that the high-value logistics and business travel are, you know, hitting a wall because corporate budgets are facing a major squeeze from 26.5% interest rates. Now, the immediate danger of having 96% of your capital importation tied up in hot money is volatility risk. So these foreign institutional investors aren't particularly building factories and hiring thousands of workers, or, you know, laying down infrastructure, you know, here and there in the country. They're simply buying up high yield treasury bills and riding the interest, the high interest wave. So the moment that the global market dynamic shifts, or if our local inflation begins a sustained downward slide, that particular, 3.37 billion can exit the banking system just as fast as it entered. Now, this leaves our external reserves exposed and puts fresh pressure on our exchange rate baseline that businesses have already spent the last few months adapting to. So as a leader, or business leader rather, or investor, your look at these trading conversations must particularly be centered around consumer fatigue. All right. The data from the trade sector shows that it's contributed a massive 17.89% to the GDP. But on the ground, really, retail volumes are softening ahead of the, you know, festive cycle. So families are aggressively cutting back, restructuring their domestic spending, and, you know, focusing strictly on essentials. So the economy is growing, yes, but it is a profit margin challenged growth where businesses have to work twice as hard to extract value from a heavily defensive consumer base. So the macro numbers tell us that the floor isn't collapsing, but the ceiling is incredibly heavy as of this period. All right? Yeah. So we'll take a short break, and when we come back, we'll close out the show with some expert insight and our watch list. Stay with us.
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6: 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And now for things to watch out for, the index closed marginally up at 251,426 points. So watch if the buying interest in heavy banking equities carries over into subsequent trading windows to sustain this positive midweek bias. And that's it on Business Brief for today. Many thanks for joining us. I'm David Chiedu. Let's do this again on Friday as usual. Stay tuned. The morning drive continues. Bye for now.
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1: I am Thandi Abigail with the news. First, our top stories. Court clears Goodluck Jonathan for 2027 presidential election. Chora emerges African Action Congress presidential candidate for 2027 poll. And President Tinubu assures Nigerians dark days over in Eid el-Kabir message. Now details of these and other stories. The Federal High Court in Abuja has ruled that former President Goodluck Jonathan is eligible to contest the 2027 presidential election. Justice Peter Lifu held that there is no legal barrier preventing Jonathan from seeking a return to office, noting that earlier court decisions had already confirmed his eligibility. After awarding a cost of 21 million naira, the judge dismissed as frivolous and an abuse of court process the suit that was filed by an Abuja-based legal practitioner, Jide Obi John Mary. Jonathan's counsel, Chris Uche, hailed the expeditious manner in which the court handled the case.
2: This is a matter that had been settled, and now you have someone filing the same suit when judgment already exists in respect of this. So this is a point that was well established. And secondly, the court also upheld the eligibility of Dr. Goodluck Ebele Jonathan as far as the constitutional requirements are concerned.
1: A member of the House of Representatives, Agbedi Friedrich, said the ruling has now cleared the way for Jonathan to contest on the platform of the People's Democratic Party, PDP.
3: For our president, President Goodluck Ebele Jonathan and the PDP, the way is clear, and the PDP is ready for Jonathan, and by this judgment, Jonathan is ready to fly the flag of PDP. We shall all rally around him and ensure that, you know, he becomes the next president in 2027. That's the work we have to do as a party.
1: Human rights activist Omoyele Sowore has emerged as the presidential candidate for the African Action Congress, AAC, ahead of the 2027 general elections. Speaking at the party's presidential primary in Abuja, Sowore said Nigeria needs a revolutionary overhaul of its economic and political system to address corruption, insecurity, and inequality. He described the AAC as the country's only genuine opposition party and a registered socialist platform committed to dismantling what he called a corrupt neo-colonial order. Sowore also argued that insecurity in Nigeria is linked to widespread economic exclusion and extreme social inequality.
4: As a party, we will not relent until we demilitarize the police and hold every officer of the law accountable for their misdeeds. I'm repeating again, if you're an insecurity agency and you do evil, you will pay for it one day under our government. As we work towards this, we must ask, why is there so much insecurity in Nigeria? When it suits those in power, the perpetrators are labeled as bandits, kidnappers, unknown gunmen, insurgents, or terrorists. That's what they call them. But we all know that the truth is that there are no bandits or kidnappers.
1: President Bola Tinubu has declared that Nigeria's period of economic reforms and difficulties is over. He's now entering a phase of stability and growth. In his Eid el-Kabir message to Muslims in Nigeria and abroad, the president said the sacrifices made over the past 3 years have started yielding results, including improved economic conditions and investor confidence. He linked the festival's message of sacrifice to his administration's reform agenda, saying the dark tunnel is over and the light is here. President Tinubu also acknowledged ongoing security challenges, including terrorism and banditry, but assured that security forces would ultimately defeat all threats. He called on Nigerians to pray for peace and continue supporting government efforts towards national stability and development. Nigeria's First Lady, Olorunmi Tinubu, has called on Nigerians to embrace peaceful coexistence, unity and compassion as Muslims celebrate Eid al-Kabir. In her solemn message, Senator Olorunmi Tinubu said the festival represents sacrifice, obedience, faith and total devotion to God. She urged citizens to extend love and support to the vulnerable and less privileged through acts of kindness and generosity. The First Lady also called for prayers for sustained peace, stability and prosperity in Nigeria while wishing Muslims a blessed Eid Mubarak. The Emir and lead Imam of the Lagos State House of Assembly Muslim Community, Abdul Shakur Oshoala, has called on Muslims to embrace peace, unity and love during the Eid al-Adha celebration. In a goodwill message, the cleric said the festival symbolizes sacrifice, obedience, and total submission to the will of Allah, as demonstrated by Prophet Ibrahim. He urged Muslims to support the less privileged, promote peaceful coexistence, and pray for the continued peace and progress of Nigeria. Imam Oshoala also encouraged residents to celebrate responsibly and maintain law and order throughout the festive period. To security matters, the Chief of Defence Staff, General Olufemi Oluyede, has ordered the deployment of special forces and aerial surveillance assets to Oyo State following recent kidnapping incidents. The Director of Defence Media Operations, Major General Michael Onoja, told newsmen in Abuja that the military is working with state authorities to restore security and bring those responsible to justice. Major General Onoja said advanced surveillance platforms and specialized ground troops have been deployed, adding that operations are already producing useful intelligence. He also reported that troops across the country arrested 314 suspects, killed 118 terrorists, and rescued 221 kidnapped victims in May.
5: The most decisive engagement of this phase occurred on the 7th of May, when troops at Magumeri repelled a coordinated ISWAP assault mounted under the cover of poor visibility. The attackers were met with overwhelming resistance, with scores of terrorists being neutralized. A PKT anti-aircraft gun and AK-47 rifles were also recovered. Troops were able to defeat the assault, however, at the cost of two gallant soldiers who paid the supreme price in the defense of the nation.
1: The Minister of Works, Dave Umahi, and the Inspector General of Police, Olatunji Dishu, have pledged stronger collaboration to secure major highways and protect critical road infrastructure across Nigeria. Dishu said security operatives are ready to strengthen highway security architectures, including special checkpoints, patrol stations, and drone monitoring systems to track and respond to criminal activity.
6: We need police presence, kilometers and kilometers along the highway. By the time we are done, we will have special checking points in the road. When we say special checking points, we know what we are talking about. Areas specially designated for police officers to do special checking of vehicles and people flying the road, as it is done everywhere.
1: The minister commended security agencies for protecting contractors working on federal projects, including the Sokoto-Badagry Superhighway, despite ongoing security challenges in some parts of the country.
7: You know, there are certain crimes that when committed, you think that the people that committed this crime will never be found. But within a short period, you find them and parade them. So I want to commend you and commend all your men, and by extension our security men and women who have, elected to be awake so that we can sleep.
1: The Nigeria Customs Service has intercepted a luxury passenger bus carrying military camouflage uniforms and illegal drugs valued at about 259.68 million naira along the Sagamu-Ore-Benin Expressway in Ogun State. The operation carried out by the Nigeria Customs Service also led to the arrest of two suspects linked to the consignment. The bus, which was said to have no registration number, was intercepted around 1:30 a.m. while moving through the eastern corridor of the country. Acting Customs Area Controller Idoroku 1, or Lagdapo Afemi, said the seizure followed credible intelligence that tracked the vehicle from Lagos before it was finally stopped.
8: After 100% physical examination, the following items were discovered. 197 camouflage trousers and shorts concealed within unmarked cartons.

government efforts towards national stability and development. Nigeria's First Lady, Olorunmi Tinubu, has called on Nigerians to embrace peaceful coexistence, unity and compassion as Muslims celebrate Eid al-Kabir. In her Salaam message, Senator Olorunmi Tinubu said the festival represents sacrifice, obedience, faith and total devotion to God. She urged citizens to extend love and support to the vulnerable and less privileged through acts of kindness and generosity. The First Lady also called for prayers for sustained peace, stability and prosperity in Nigeria while wishing Muslims a blessed Eid Mubarak. The Emir and lead Imam of the Lagos State House of Assembly Muslim Community, Abdul Shakur Oshoala, has called on Muslims to embrace peace, unity and love during the Eid al-Adha celebration. In a goodwill message, the cleric said the festival symbolizes sacrifice, obedience and total submission to the will of Allah, as demonstrated by Prophet Ibrahim. He urged Muslims to support the less privileged, promote peaceful coexistence and pray for the continued peace and progress of Nigeria. Imam Oshoala also encouraged residents to celebrate responsibly and maintain law and order throughout the festive period. To security matters, the Chief of Defence Staff, General Olufemi Oluyede, has ordered the deployment of special forces and aerial surveillance assets to Oyo State following recent kidnapping incidents. The Director of Defence Media Operations, Major General Michael Onoja, told newsmen in Abuja that the military is working with state authorities to restore security and bring those responsible to justice. Major General Onoja said advanced surveillance platforms and specialized group ground troops have been deployed, adding that operations are already producing useful intelligence. He also reported that troops across the country arrested 314 suspects, killed 118 terrorists, and rescued 221 kidnapped victims in May. The Nigeria Customs Service has intercepted a luxury passenger bus carrying military camouflage uniforms and illegal drugs valued at about 259.68 million naira along the Sagamu Ore Benin Expressway in Ogun State. The operation carried out by the Nigeria Customs Service also led to the arrest of two suspects linked to the consignment. The bus, which was said to have no registration number, was intercepted around 1:30 a.m. while moving through the eastern corridor of the country. Acting Customs Area Controller Idoroku 1, Oladapo Afemi, said the seizure followed credible intelligence that tracked the vehicle from Lagos before it was finally stopped. The Academic Staff Union of Universities, ASU, Ibadan Zone, has threatened to embark on strike over rising insecurity, food inflation, and the federal government's failure to implement agreements reached with the union. The warning was issued during a news briefing in Ibadan involving chapters from Oyo, Osun, Ogbomosho, Kwara, and Ilorin. Zonal Chairman Biodun Olaniran said the government has taken too long to address the country's security and economic challenges. He warned that failure to implement the 2025 agreement could force the union to declare an indefinite nationwide strike across universities. To international news, the military governor of Ituri province in the Democratic Republic of Congo has described the fight against the current Ebola outbreak as a war, warning that authorities lack the resources needed to contain the virus. Governor Johnny Luboya Nkashama said communities in affected areas are suffering from food shortages, overcrowding, and other diseases. He called for a swift response and greater support for health workers to prevent what he described as a possible catastrophe in the region. Health officials say more than 900 suspected cases of Ebola and over 200 suspected deaths have been recorded since the outbreak was declared on May 15th. Former Senegalese Prime Minister Ousmane Sonko has been elected Speaker of the National Parliament just days after being sacked by President Bassirou Faye. The development is expected to deepen political tensions between Sonko and his former ally following months of disagreements at the top level of government. The previous Speaker of Parliament stepped down on Sunday to allow Sonko, who remains a popular figure within the ruling PASTEF party, to take over the position. Meanwhile, President Faye has appointed economist

0: Mamadou Aminu Lo as Senegal's new prime minister. Iran has condemned United States airstrikes as a gross violation of the ongoing ceasefire between both countries. The U.S. Central Command said the strikes targeted Iranian missile sites and boats allegedly attempting to place mines in southern Iran, describing the operation as self-defense. Iran's foreign ministry accused Washington of aggressive and unjustified actions in the Hormozgan region along the Strait of Hormuz, a key global oil route. Tehran warned that it would not leave what it called evil actions unanswered and vowed to defend the Iranian people. Meanwhile, U.S. Secretary of State Marco Rubio says talks aimed at ending the conflict are still possible, though a deal may take several more days. In sports news, FIFA has cleared the Democratic Republic of Congo national football team to participate in the 2026 World Cup qualifiers despite concerns over the Ebola outbreak in the country. The Congolese Football Federation held emergency talks with FIFA after fears emerged over possible travel restrictions and health checks affecting the team. Following a review of health and safety measures put in place for players and officials, FIFA approved the Leopards delegation to travel for their qualifying fixtures. Meanwhile, discussions are also underway over possible ticket refunds for Congolese fans who were denied United States visas ahead of the competition. Manchester City have confirmed the appointment of Enzo Maresca as their new head coach on a deal running until June 2029. Maresca replaces Pep Guardiola at the Etihad Stadium after reaching a full agreement with the club. The Italian coach is expected to take immediate control of first team preparations and will also play a key role in the club's transfer strategy ahead of the new season. Maresca returns to City after previously serving on Guardiola's coaching staff during the club's treble-winning campaign. I am Fandy Abigail. 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

0: much do you buy your cooking gas? I heard it's $1,700 per kg, and this might trigger a public revolt right now, as marketers are already saying, hey, look, man, there's nothing we can do about it. And people are saying, how can we suffer for something that we have so much? The other day, my mechanic was trying to pick my brains and asking me, why are we buying fuel for $1,350 or $1,400? I thought they said we have this fuel in abundance. Even me, I didn't quite know how to explain it to him the way he understands. The more I try to explain it to him, the more stupid and crazy I get. And he was like, wait, you mean this is like, yeah, this is what it means. It means that the Strait of Hormuz have been shut down. Like, but wait, what about, I thought we have this. I thought we have a refinery. What's going on? And I, you know, the whole day, I'm like, yo, the problem is in the policies, right? The policies, the taxes. How about subsidizing some of the policies and the taxes for the biggest refinery in the whole of West Africa right now, Dangote Refinery, and let him, let's see how he can actually solve this problem. But no, they won't. Lagos, hit me up. 091-1777-1937. 091-1777-1937. So I was about to give you guys a 5,000 error, but I'm not going to give. I'm going to save you to buy my gas. Yeah. I just realized that if I keep giving 5,000 right here every time or airtime, I'm going to be able to buy gas at the end of the month. Yes, I think mine will finish at the end of this month. Now that I remember. But anyway, hit me up 091-1777-1937 or 0812-806-2337. 0812-806-2337 is the WhatsApp number. Let me know how much you're buying gas real quick. I've got a message on WhatsApp. This one says, good morning, 6-2s from EJIA. 6-2s, how you doing, 6-2s? You can do better. Let me know how much you're buying gas, 6-2s, all right? Let's hit me up. Let me know how much you are buying gas. 6-2s, are you? You said you've been listening to Rhythm for 20 years, so I guess you must you must cook as well, right? You must have somebody who cooks for you. How much are you buying gas, all right? Hit me up real quick on 091-1777-1937, all right? So just have that conversation. Maybe I'll start giving out kgs of gas here on the show. Lagos, I'm off on a break at 8:30. It'll be time for the newspaper review. That's the front page. I get back, we'll talk some more.
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2: 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How well do you know Maggi Chicken Flavor? 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
1: 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The big bone girls, Kikata Marvel, they're always trouble.
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1: All right, Lagos, it's time for the front page. 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
1: All right, so there's this beautiful headlines on the New Telegraph. I want us to kickstart with this one on page 25 of the New Telegraph. And it says, healthy diets now cost Nigerians 1,541 naira daily as food prices keeps rising. And this begs the question, like, where did they get this data from? Where was this conducted statistics actually conducted? I need to know. 1,500 naira daily, how? So healthy diets cost 1,000. Wait a minute, let's do the maths real quick. So if you want to eat, it's a healthy diet, right? So you would need probably to get on some eggs, some proteins, and less of fat and more of calories. And here they're telling me the healthy diet now costs Nigerians 1,541 naira as food prices keeps rising. It's crazy, right? That's on the New Telegraph, on the New Telegraph, page 25 of the New Telegraph. All right, so front page, so we kickstart with our story this morning. But let me know, all right, how much you think a healthy diet costs in Nigeria right now. How much would it take you to actually, you know, forget about a healthy diet. Just eat. How much do you need to survive in a day in terms of food? Let's forget about a New Telegraph reports right now. All right. Away from that, ADC presidential primaries. Hayatou Deen alleges widespread rigging. Page 5 of the New Telegraph. ADC presidential primaries. Hayatou Deen alleges widespread rigging. Amaechi also says here he rejects what's going on right now, and he's not going to be a part of it. As a matter of fact, Hayatou Deen has also told himself, like, look, I'm not going to be part of the that's coming meeting. So I'm just going to read what exactly is going on right now. All right, so ADC in total disarray as two contestants, Rotimi Amaechi and Hayatou Deen, rejects the presidential primaries. Showing an article in Clear Lead. Yes. So Chibike Amaechi, if you're going to check his handle out right now, he wrote and he says, I reject the concocted results of the ADC presidential primaries. Following reports of widespread voters' disenfranchisement in most part of the country during the African Democratic Congress ADC presidential primaries yesterday, I unequivocally reject the concocted results being announced. I had initially stated that I will only accept the outcome of the primaries if the process was free, fair, and transparent, and I stand by my words. I will not accept results from a process that does not reflect the values of the ADC had pledged to uphold, to rescue Nigerians from impunity, gross mismanagement that our country is currently facing in the hands of the ruling party. And He said, yeah, there's no way that about 80% of members of the party were not allowed to vote, and you expect me to accept such results. Then what makes us different from the others? The whole idea of the ADC was to give Nigerian people a platform to amplify the voices of the downtrodden and make Nigerians a better place for everyone, irrespective of their background, ethnicity, or religion. A party that criticizes the ruling APC and INEC for votes buying, rigging, and writing results cannot engage in vote buying, writing results, and other electoral malpractices that led to the disenfranchisement of voters who are party members. This is not acceptable. Signed, Right Honorable Chibike Rotimi Amechi. Amechi says it's not accepted at all. That no, this is not happening. And some people, of course, the obedience are very happy about this news. The Peter Obi supporters, they say, hey, look, this is what Peter Obi saw from the onset. And he decided to say, hey, look, man, I'm not going to be party to this. I mean, from the onset, these are the same people that were going to save Nigeria. I mean, I had a voiceover that said, these are the people that are going to save Nigerians. But here we are right now. The same people are doing exactly the same thing that we've always complained about. As a matter of fact, every one of them, everybody's on this boat right now. So from Muhammad Ahayatuddin, he says, I will not be attending the announcement of the ADC presidential election results today. I'm concerned by reports from across the country of widespread votes rigging, some of which I myself observed, and will therefore be taking advice on my next step. Okay, that's the ADC. So if you go on page 5 of the New Telegraph, you get to see this bold headline there. You have Ahayatuddin alleges widespread rigging. Of course, Amechi as well says, hey, look, he's not going to be party to what exactly same thing he stood for. All right, give us a call. The number is 091-1777-1937. That's 091-1777-1937. All right. And the big picture, or in the New Telegraph, you have Tinubu assures Nigerians of improved security, calls for national unity. Yeah, improved security. By the way, it's May 27th, 2026. Happy Children's Day. Shout out to everyone who's celebrating right now. If you're a child out there, yes, happy Children's Day. And I love to use this medium, right, to the security agencies and, of course, the president. There are kids who were taken just close by here at Oyo, Ibadan. A teacher was also beheaded. There are still students, pupils who are still in captivity till date. Today being the 27th of May, may they serve as a reflection of all the wrongdoings and say, hey, look, let's get into actions. Let's stop playing politics. Can we put that on the pause and hold and say, hey, look, let's bring back these kids. We can go back to the 2014 era of bring back our girls. Can we just bring back our kids now? First, it started in Zamfara. We thought it was just a Zamfara thing. Oh, it was just a Sharia, ways. I mean, they started out there. Then from there, it moved to Borno. They're like, oh, no, it's just Borno. Okay. Then he moved to the capital. At some point, he even started from the capital. There were bombings in the capital. Remember days when we had bombings everywhere? How come we don't have bombings anymore? Some questions some people cannot answer. If we could stop bombings, all right, why can't we stop these kidnappings? Something happened. Why this, bandits and terrorists cannot bomb anymore? Let me catch you guys by and back. I remember I just left for office. All right. I just left for office. And where the bombing took place was, let's say, 10 kilometers from where I lived. And I was at the office and boom, I remember my boss running to me with a paper. I was like, hey, look, but you need to take this news now. I saw the morning show. It was like, what's up? Like, there had been some bombing somewhere around the Cairo area. But mind you, I was staying in the Asokoro area that period. I'm like, if you know Abuja well, Asokoro and Cairo, they're like, you know, it's just a drive through. I'm like, wait a minute. That's close to my place. What's happening? Then we thought it was just going to be a one-time thing. Then it kept on happening. Then we had the Borno, we had the Kano incidents, we had several other incidents. I was like, okay, it's a northern thing. Then it moved straight to the Middle Belt. We had places like Kogi, Choir. We had Jos, Plateau, Benue. We're like, oh no, maybe it's just an affiliation. Then here we are right now. We're the South, the Southwest. Pretty close to Lagos. Pretty close to Lagos. And these terrorists are using their phones and TikTok, calling everybody. I saw this wild cartoon on Vanguard where, you know, this terrorist was using the phones, and one of them said, hey, can we stop using this phone now because they might use it to track us soon. And one of the terrorists, the leader, said, don't worry. The government know where we are, who we are. They're not just ready to catch us yet. Incredible, right? So Tinubu assures Nigerians of improved security, calls for national unity. You can check the story out on page 2, 3, 5, and 6. Mind you, the question is still up right now on food crisis, right? Healthy diet now costs Nigerians 1,541 naira daily as food prices keeps rising. So hear me up. Let me know exactly if this report is actually true. How much do you guys spend on food daily, right? Just to have at least one meal. Just one meal a day. Oh, mad. One meal a day. Hear me up, all right? Moving away from the New Telegraph, we'll move straight to the Daily Sun right now. Presidency APC mocks Jonathan, PDP divided. Presidency and the APC mocks Jonathan, PDP divided. All right? Judge dismisses suits awards 21 million naira fine at Games lawyer. Good luck support group hails judgment. So it's now clear that President Goodluck Jonathan can actually run for the 2027 election, but under which platform we see going to join? The ADC, the PDP, the NDC, the PRP, the PAP. Yeah, yes, I forget it was the PAP, right? I know a lot of people forgotten that, but is Goodluck Jonathan's victory right now for the 2027 election for 2031? Who's the cap gonna fit more? That's what we're asking. Court rulings on eligibility. Presidency APC mocks Jonathan, and PDP. And PDP is divided right now. So just let me know. Do you think Jonathan coming into the race will actually change the game? What do you think he's gonna do right now? I know a lot of people have actually said maybe Jonathan was just a stooge for the APC to divide the NDC and the ADC vote. Who still believes that the ADC is one party that can actually stand as a formidable force against the APC? Because right now this seems like everything is falling apart. Let's not forget we don't have a PDP anymore. The weakest faction, the shame mark in this faction. By the way, in the ADC, you have Ibe Kachuku, all right, already saying, look, we've actually rolled out our own presidential flag there. And, I mean, it's getting scarier by the day. I'm like, why are we still playing politics? I mean, it won't be a bad thing if some of the presidential candidates right now says, hey, look, because of what's happening in the country, the insecurity in this country right now, I'm stepping down from this entire presidential campaign race or primaries or whatever, and reflect on how we can actually bring back our children from this captivity they put themselves. Can we put that on hold? I know some people will back to defense and say, oh, the government is not run that way. We would need to continue this continuum. We need to keep doing it. But then again, it's May 27th, Happy Children's Day. We need to start doing something. Start thinking. Start playing politics. All right, so courts releases INEC power to restores. Okay, yeah. Let me get this story right. From the Daily Sun right now, court restores INEC power to issue election timetable activities schedule. court restores INEC power to issue election timetable activity schedule right now. I'm sure I wish the court will also give INEC power to conduct party primaries. Yes, INEC should start exhibiting and showing its power from party primaries. Let's see how far or how strong or what are the wings what INEC can bring to the table. For the moment INEC starts conducting party primaries, maybe we'll be able to predict what the real election is going to be, because the charade we saw as party primaries from the ADC to the APC, I'm not sure, right? We are ready for 2027. Yeah. Court restores INEC's power to issue elections, timetable, activities, schedule, and all of that. Anyway, so on the Oyo State, I talked about, right? Like kidnapping. So CDS orders deployment of special air surveillance to Oyo State. CDS orders deployment of special air surveillance to Oyo State. Why do we always allow this happen before we start looking to see how we can solve some of this problem? Still more news on the Daily Sun right now. Play 27 of the Daily Sun. You have it from Siraka Dixon. He says, NDC built on strong democratic structure, not personalities. So NDC is built on strong democratic structures and not personalities, says Siraka Dixon. Will be asked to accept the outcome of primaries. So, quick one. So, this is Siraka Dixon talking tough right now. I mean, nobody knew NDC actually existed until Peter Obi joined, all right? Now that we're going to maintain status quo, or we're going to uphold what the court says until September, right? Let's just hope Peter Obi doesn't, you know, leave the NDC, because if he does, Siraka Dixon may just want to eat his words anymore. That's all on the Daily Sun. Let's move to the Daily Trust real quick. INEC timetable most aligned with Electoral Act court rules. Court says INEC timetable most aligned with Electoral Acts. May 27, despite advocacy, Nigerian children remains vulnerable. One of the biggest reports on the Daily Trust. You might want to go check that out real quick. 1.7 million pilgrims converge on Arafat for Hajj Mosqued rights. On aid, Kabir, Tinubu and governors, others felicitate with Muslims, preach hope, and says one day we will. I'm still on the Daily Trust. You have of ADC presidential primaries. Amaechi Hayatuddin rejects results as Atiku leads. And I asked this question yesterday. On what planet, on what earth did this guy think that they were going to be able to stand at Atiku and primaries? I mean, the major election, the main election is just, it's one big deal that most people are still yet to understand. That's why Atiku till date will still tell you, look, he's always won all this election, but for some reason Nigerians keeps, you know, play him abracadabra. Because somebody tell me, right? Tell me how you will win the presidential primaries over 10 million votes. There should be a law that if you win the presidential primaries, all right, with a particular amount, on the main day, if you go lower than that, what it means is that you might just be running. There should be some discrepancies. There should be a law that states, you know, look, if you score 4 million, all right, 4 million during the presidential primaries, and on the major election, and you are scoring like 1 million, 2 million, there should be some form of explanation. There should be. I know some people will be like, oh, certain persons change their mind before the election. Let's move straight to the Punch newspaper. Feel free to join the conversation. 091-1777-1937. 091-1777-1937. So, heading back to the question I asked earlier. The New Telegraph actually had a report that says, you know, to have a balanced diet, you need to spend at least roughly 1,500 or 1,600 naira to have a balanced diet per day. And I'm asking, how much do you guys spend on food per day? The average Nigerian, how much do you spend on food per day? Owing to the fact that the price of cooking gas, it's now roughly 2,000 naira per kg. It rose between the space of 48 hours. If you get it from the fuel station, I learned it's like 1,007. But if you get it from the vendors, all right, you be getting for 2,000. So how many of us actually gets it from Philip fuel station? That's the thing. So a kg of gas, cooking gas, between the 1,007 to 2,000 there right now. And this... oh my goodness. So let me let you guys into something real quick. Picture this, right? If a price per kg of cooking gas is roughly 1,007 to 2,000, right? How many kg do you need to boil 2 packs of noodles? Let me repeat that real quick. If the price of cooking gas per kg is 1,700 to 2,000 naira, how many kg of gas you need to cook to boil your noodles of roughly 600 naira? That two packs of noodles like 600 naira. Maybe you buy the Hungry Man size, 1,000 naira. Think about this real quick. So you were born, all right, because one of the go-to food in Nigeria right now is noodles. Noodles. Everyone, probably me, my go-to food is always noodles, right? So I just imagine, so I'm burning. Sometimes it takes like 3 minutes. So more than the kg, that's... Sometimes I'm burning like 3,000 naira, or what, 4,500 naira worth of gas to cook 2,000 naira noodles. Come on, Lagos. 091-1777-1937 is the number. Be a part of the conversation or send me a WhatsApp message. WhatsApp is 081-2806-2337. 081-2806-2337. All right, for the Punch newspaper, you have ADC primary in turmoil as Amaechi rejects Atiku's win. Now, what are you guys going to do? You guys got to reject it. What are you going to do? Move into the Ibe Kachiku's faction? Come on. Court orders INEC to adjust the 2027 poll timetable. Court orders INEC to adjust the 2027 poll timetable. On Oyo abduction, CDS deploys spy aircraft, special forces. Do you really need a spy aircraft to go into those bushes and catch these people? Do you really need all of that? This guy didn't need a spy aircraft to hide inside those bushes, right? There are pathways. I mean, if you can carry as much as 10, 20 persons through those bushes, right? There will be pathways. There will be pathways. Think about this. During the old days, right, there were no special aircraft or spies or spy aircraft. The forefathers would go into the bushes, right, where they're going through war, trying to trace pathways, put their ears to the ground and try to find out. I mean, this is a guerrilla warfare. This is a guerrilla warfare. We need to take to these people. Technology might just end up failing at some point because these guys are doing a guerrilla fight right now. Take it to them. Still on the Punch newspaper, page 20 of the Punch newspaper, Jonathan Clyde for 2027 as PDP hails court verdict. Jonathan Clyde for 2027 as PDP hails court verdict. Let's not forget the PDP, the Cherokee's faction of the PDP, has actually decided to put out ex-president Goodluck Jonathan as their sole candidate. And we haven't had an official statement from President Goodluck Jonathan yet, aside the fact that he says being the president is not like, it's not computer game. Of course it's computer game. With the way things are going right now, this is like, it'll be more of a computer game than it should be. See what the APC is doing, you know, promising people having some of its defectors having an F. Hey, look, we're going to give you this. Oh, you come to our party. And lots and loads of them have been disappointed. The former police IG has also defected from the APC, saying, hey, look, man, he didn't like exactly what went down. The former Minister for Power, Delabu, has also criticized the conduct of the APC's election in Oyo State. He says, hey, look, man, he's not going to be part of this. There are many of them who feels like, oh, they've been deceived right now. Ex-Power Minister Maman begins 75-year jail term in Kuje. Let's pray he serves those jail term right now. Ex-Power Minister Maman begins 75-year jail term in Kuje. On the Daily Times, Atiku projected to win ADC's presidential ticket. Of course, he was going to definitely win it. And he's won it already. Defense chiefs deploy special forces to Oyo over rising abduction. It's 8:57, Nigerians, Lagos. I'm off at a break. I mean, that's the size of the front page. I wish I had more time. I mean, it was just me, myself, and I today. Seeing your WhatsApp messages as well. Some of you sending me direct messages on my Instagram, please. Here's the WhatsApp number, right? Here is the WhatsApp number. 0812-806-2337. 0812-806-2337. All right, this one says, this is from Prince Obai. He says, hey, Sugar, God bless you, bro. God bless you, too, my brother. All right, Lagos, I'm off on a break. Let's go pay some bills. And when I get back, I'll be getting into Entertainment Central. Thank you for listening. I'll be right back. It's the morning drive.
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0: happy holidays, Lagos. Yeah, so we're back. It's still the morning drive. It's 6 minutes past 9. And it's your mice in the beauty and looking all holidays. Getting ready for a perfect date night. Because I know she's definitely got a date.
1: It's still
0: obviously morning. you can't be this hot and not, you know,
1: It's a holiday. Good morning, Lagos. This is Ijama in the building, and Sugar is just tripping. But unfortunately, we might have a date already. He have plans for the day, so
0: enjoy.
1: His life is kind of boring, so
0: life is boring. Friday, happy holidays, happy Eid Kabiru, and of course, happy Children's Day. Yes,
1: yeah, I'm a children.
0: What do you say?
1: Where's my Capri Sun?
0: I don't know, but you want to pay for that ads real quick, right? Let me give you an invoice. But anyway, real quick, for every child out there, we all children, you know, if you are a mother, you're a word, make sure you call upon your kids today and be like, Happy Children's Day, get them a little gift. I registered. Me, I got my gift yesterday night. Yeah, I woke up this morning to it. I'm like, best mama ever.
1: His mommy sent him Children's Day gift. Can you imagine?
0: Oh my goodness.
1: Old as it is.
0: Yeah, so to be honest, right, I think I'm still one of the oldest, like, you know, that still gets, you know, handouts from the mom. Like, I'm a mommy's boy. Don't worry. Like, my mom randomly just wakes up and she's like, how are you? How are you feeling? I just saw your picture on Facebook. It looks like you're not feeding. Anyway, I've sent you some money. I'm like, what's that? I can't reject it. I mean, I was like, oh my goodness.
1: But you know something?

0: think it's a good thing that people are actually speaking out right now.
1: People always have been speaking up, but it just seems that it all falls on deaf ears.
0: But I think this will go beyond speaking out.
1: What are we going to do as a sport?
0: We
1: need
0: to be all speaking out. It's a particular celebrity that says, we can only speak out because if we come out and protest, they will shoot us. I'm like, that mentality is so archaic that, you know, that's part of the reasons why people be like, okay, let's not, you know, whatever happens to... Let me don't say.
1: Well, at this point, everybody get your PVC. Oh, yeah. On that note, the registration for PVC ends July 10. So please, you still have like a month to go fix up whatever it is you need to fix up in your PVC, where you want to update your information, whether you want to change your voting ward and all of that. Like me, I need to change my voting ward from Anambra to Lagos, so I'm going to go do that one of these days. I was asking Sugar to tell me where the office is. It's doing like it, because his own is up to date. But all the same, everybody get your PVC. This is our country and we need to take charge and fix things ourselves. We're tired of, if you're not tired, me, I'm tired. We need to do something about this, and one of the easiest way we can show our power is by getting our PVCs and actually coming out on that day to vote.
0: You can actually register online on the INEC portal at cvrinecnigeria.org.
1: Yeah.
0: And you can get your stuff registered. I think you can actually update yours from there.
1: But I still would need to...
0: Physical update?
1: Yeah, the card.
0: All right, the card. Get...
1: Change my information on the card.
0: You can do that online.
1: I can do that, but then I still need the physical card.
0: The physical card. You can print the physical card out. You can go to any of this, you know, you don't need to go to the office. Just go to any of those cafes.
1: Are you sure?
0: Yes, of course.
1: I'm going to hold you to when you said this on air. And I'm sure many people are listening. Because if you make me go
0: somewhere... Jersey, yeah. So, continuous voters registration is still on right now. So, you can go to the website at cvr.inetnigeria.org and probably just go register. And you can always print that out, all right? Laminate it. Or if you want the physical card, all right? Maybe that's probably where you might... I want to go to, come on, I mean,
1: I
0: things
1: want to go
0: are
1: to their office and I want to get that SIM card.
0: It looks like you want to go and threaten them, like, I've got to my PVC, it must count.
1: Of course, it must count. It has to count.
0: Lagos, we're over the break. Here comes Spiral with No Grief for Anybody this year, 2026.

girls call me my king. 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

0: Look at the Chanel. 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
1: Pull up the vibe, da, da, da, that's down, yeah.
0: Miami, my little lale. If you're right, team, be a quiet man.

0: God bless the souls of the lives that were lost. That was what happened. And, you know, this is what we see. Yeah. News have just made us immune. Like, we care, right? We are empathetic when we hear news like this. We are so mad. But it is giving a kind of subconscious conditioning that these things are normal and everybody is supposed to protect themselves. Nobody is like, everybody is angry, yes, but the more these things continue to happen, the more this is, it's sadly becoming a normalcy, right? People are praying, oh God, please, let them not kill you. Oh God, please. Like, what in God's name is going on? We have the military. That's what I'm talking about. People have lost their lives. We've had lives that have been lost. We've had wartime figures. Yet, we haven't seen any fights occur between the military and these people. Let's say you even want to rely on the international agency or the international body to come and fight our battles. How many of these battles have been won? We were talking last week about how a man was beheaded by these same people that were, you know, they've just summoned so much courage that they made a video and they uploaded it on the internet. And we have governments, we have leaders who are supposed to be protecting. In fact, like, the core duty of every leader is protection of life and citizens of the ordinary civilian. The reverse is the case in this state. So bad that we now have foreigners coming to mediate, coming to intervene on our behalf when we have leaders. Now we are hearing the military say that we should be careful. How much carefulness can we practice? How much of it can we actually practice and make sure? You think if it's by being careful, a lot of people would have lost their lives. A lot of people would now have lost their lives if they're being careful. People would say, oh, let me not even travel in the night. Let me travel during the day. Or let me travel so time. How much careful can we be? People are in their places of work. People are in their places of worship. People are in their places of learning. And they are being abducted. You're hearing every single time that students are abducted, teachers are abducted, school owners are abducted. How much safety can we practice? When can we say safety is no longer enough? When can we say practicing safety is no longer enough? Because one of the most dangerous things about prolonged insecurity that is going out here is how societies gradually adapt to living under threats. We are scared. Our lives are being threatened every single day. But how long would we, before we now say, oh, this thing has now become a social conditioning?
1: I hear you, Chidera. See, the fact that Chidera is sounding like this and it's easy to say, oh wow, this is really getting to you. Honestly, it's getting to everybody.
0: This is a human life.
1: It's getting to everyone. This insecurity is alarming. And the thing that I saw a post online this morning where our political leader came out to say that let us pray that the bandits and terrorists will change their ways, will change from their evil ways. Please, who else saw that post?
0: I think we already saw it.
1: Hey! You'll be amazed and shocked and shooked. Then people are now asking which way Nigeria. If this person fit talk like this, everything don't scatter, finish. Be that. It's online right now. Somebody you will least expect such a thing from that is supposed to call out every other sector is saying that, you know, bandits and terrorists should change. We should be praying so that they will change from their evil ways.
2: Well, this news is quite funny because according to what I'm saying here, they're saying the Nigerian Armed Forces are warning Nigerians to be on security alert as their indications of the possibility of isolated attempts by Boko Haram and Islamic State West Africa province terrorists to exploit the festive period, blah blah blah. So first of all, as if you don't already know that these things happen every festive period, well, mostly for the Christian ones. I remember, and it has happened for a long time, you know, as a child, when you watch the news, they'll say, oh, Black Christmas, Black New Year, Black, and it's always very specific to the Christian holidays, you know. And I'm not even trying to say, oh, maybe they are just targeting only Christians, but it is too specific like that. And it is like, oh, okay, now we already know this thing you're telling us they are seeing is intelligence. Even my 9-year-old cousin knows this, that Nigeria is not safe, that there's possibility of attack. So now it's not just to be say, oh, be safe, be careful. What are you guys doing with this so-called intelligence that you've gotten? How do you plan on safeguarding the lives of the average Nigerian so that these things do not continue to happen? Also, if you're saying that we should be on security alert, okay, it's not just enough to be on security alert. Okay,

0: are you now trying to tell us that, okay, you even want to legalize weapons for us? Because, okay, for our security alerts, what then happens when we now see them? Are we now meant to be shouting, ah, they are here? So what are you really, really telling the Nigerians that they can do to be on security alert? It is not just to be on security alert. How can we safeguard and protect ourselves? And how do we also even protect our children? Because these children, are they also meant to be on security alert? Children that they've not even known their left from right. Are they not the ones that will now have the sense to be saying, okay, when I see bandits, should I run? Should I fight them back? Or are we now going to be giving children guns? Or do we expect children now to not be fighting terrorists? I feel like there's so much to be done that these people are not already doing, and to now come and be warning us, we already know. You, what are you now doing with this so-called intelligence that you have gotten? What measures are you taking to ensure that Nigeria is safe for we to live and do our businesses and just enjoy our life, enjoy the state of living? The quality of life of the average Nigerian is just so disgusting. It's just like, oh my God, what are we living for? If we're not hustling, we're crying that, oh, it's insecurity. People are coming online every day to come and say they've kidnapped my brother, they've kidnapped this one. Kidnapping has become the order of the day. It has become so normalized. We see how the security agencies, they are not even, it feels like they are not doing anything. We see how the president is not even saying anything. He's not even saying that, oh, okay, this is what is being done. At least Shehi Makinde, I think he said some things, you know, about the people Shehi Makinde, he said some things about the people that are currently, you know, in the kidnappers' den. But it's not enough to just talk. It is not enough to just come and give a press release. It is not enough to say Nigerians be safe. How can we be safe? Tell us how we can be safe. Give us equipment. If we know that, well, they will tell us that the security agencies are underfunded. So I really don't know what this BK that we're even talking about. I don't know at the end of the day. And I don't even blame people that will just go to church and be praying for money tonight, because there's so much hopelessness. If the government that are meant to be in charge of security are not doing, they not turn to God to help them.
1: Like, I don't understand. Like, I'm seeing that.
2: Oh, you can't even speak about it. Guy, today I want to talk about it. She can't. Oh my guy, forget.
1: Yeah, imagine someone saying, let us pray that bandits and terrorists will have a rethink and abandon their evil ways. Imagine,
0: and that's meant to be somebody that has power, sorry.
1: Imagine what is going on in this country. What the insecurity that has plagued us for years, and it's like every single year that passes, it gets worse. Like, it worsens. It's not saying that we should pray that bandits and terrorists will have a we are on our own. We are on our own as a people, as a nation, as a state. We are on our own. After we come and start talking about sovereignty, clamoring about sovereignty, first of all, a sovereign state would have found a way to cushion the insecurity that has been happening for decades.
2: Please, mind yourself.
0: People that Chidera is speaking there, please, I don't understand. But on a final note, because really, before
1: this,
0: we go on,
1: this is not nice.
0: Before we go on a quick break, I would just like appeal really to the government that they should look for how they bring these children out of captivity. It's one thing that they've been carrying adults and whatnot. These are children. These are the leaders of tomorrow. It is bad that a 2-year-old is in kidnappers' den. And this season is raining season. This is a cold season. So imagine these people where they are sleeping. Maybe they are even sleeping under the rain.
2: I have to paint this
0: because I think people cannot imagine. You know, and me, I cannot even imagine because I've never been in that situation. But watching films, you see how when they kidnap people, when they sleep on bare floors. Now, an adult system is stronger and can take it. A 2-year-old, by the time rain, government, please ensure that you guys bring these people out of captivity, at least to avenge for this man.
2: At what cost?
0: To avenge for this man that was beheaded. At least, if there's any justice, that they should find these people. Because now I say, oh, Happy Children's Day and whatnot. The parents of these children cannot see their children in their hands and say, okay, oh, my child is on public holiday, let me even take care of my child. Now, it will make them feel bad because other people are celebrating, even in that school, some other children in that school that did not kidnap, they'll be celebrating. But these ones that are meant to celebrate a day that has been kept out for them, they are not here. So it's not enough to say Happy Children's Day. It's not enough to do party, share party parts, share food, and say, okay, it will be a better Nigeria. Relax, we're fixing Nigeria. Fix it already and stop telling us fixing it. Anyways, we're going on a quick break. Do not go anywhere, because when we come back, we have more stories for you. Stay with us.

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1: Welcome back, guys, to What's Hot on Rhythm 93.7 FM. Here we talk about trending stories derived from social media. Before we went on a break, we're just talking about how children are in captivity and the government should do better about security in this country, and they should ensure that they bring these children back from captivity so that at least their parents will stop having sleepless nights. At least these children can celebrate Children's Day, in fact. Anyways, we'll move to the next story. Vera, what do you have for us?
2: So, my energy is kind of like really low because, you know, talking about this story leads us to the next story I'm about to speak about, which is, you know, pastors like Pastor Irene, Emmanuel from PFN and other pastors came out to protest, you know, and hold the government accountable concerning insecurity. Now, it feels like yet another story, yet it's not. This is people's reality. You know, a lot of Nigerians have come out to really call out celebrities, public figures, pastors in particular, saying that how dare you come out to take tithes and offerings every Sunday and you've not come out to call the government out for this whole insecurity issue, if not for anything, for insecurity alone. You know, and this is highly commendable from me. But earlier when we spoke about it, you know, I remember Tishan on TV saying that some people came out to start comparing where is Can. Is Can the older version of PFN? What is going on? I'm like, Akini, is this not too much? Like, you asked that pastors should come out to protest because they are human beings and Nigerians too. They are out now. They are now beginning to segregate. What is wrong with you people? What do you people now want? Anyway. Let me let you guys speak.
1: Are you not taking comments from people?
2: The comment itself is nothing short of what we already know.
1: Okay.
2: It's just still people. Okay, so I will just read a few placards.
1: Okay.
2: Instead, and this placard that the woman is holding here says, "Let Nigerians leave." Right. And another placard is saying, "We deserve peace." You know, a lot, really, you see a lot, Nigeria deserves peace. A lot of people holding different placards and just saying different things on the placard, but all relating to, you know, peace and security, saying Nigerians deserve peace, Nigerians deserve unity, let us leave.
1: See, well, me, I would say that one thing about Nigerians is that we like to major on minor things. So now it is the same Nigerians that say, oh, religious leaders are not speaking. They are hypocrites. Yes. They are this one. Now they are speaking. So it doesn't matter if it's late, if you think it's late. I don't even think it's late, right?
2: I think
1: this is even a good time to speak about it. And you know, there's a saying that goes, better late than never. So if Khan have refused, that is Khan's business. This is pastors, you know, Fellowship of Nigeria.
2: And we don't even know if they refused.
1: Exactly. So now this is PFN, and it is, let us focus on the major thing. What are they doing? They are using their voices, they are using their platforms, they are risking their lives, by the way, to come outside to protest for better governance, and also protest that there is security, safety in this country, because the insecurity is becoming so alarming. It's one thing that, oh, before people were just like, oh, is in one particular region, it is far-fetched, or maybe he's something, but now everybody, and I'm not saying that, you know, those people that were dying before, their lives are not worth it, but at least let us speak up now. And I really do, I'm so happy, I must even commend these pastors for coming out to come and speak, because they have a platform, right? And what is the use of your big platform if you cannot hold leaders accountable, if you cannot use your voice to speak for the oppressed? Because now these people, some of them, they are in close proximity with these leaders, so even if they call them on WhatsApp and tell them now more, you guys have to do better. Actually, when I know they do well, that is what they should do. They are using their platforms. It's not just to be preaching that, oh, pray for Nigeria, oh, this one, that one. God says heaven helps those who help themselves, and faith is not just by you, faith is by works too. So yes, even as you're having faith that, oh, we want the country to get better, you have to go outside too and demand for better. Maybe the government, they are not aware, because most times they like to go on vacation, maybe they don't really know. So we have to remind them, and our religious leaders, I'm grateful that they are speaking, and I want more of them to speak up. But yes, this one that was already speaking up, they are doing the Lord's work. The others too should speak up, and I think that Nigeria will be safe one day. Yeah, so I also want to add that it's lovely to see how everybody is lending their voice for a good cause. Pastors, you know, imams, ordinary civilians, everybody is lending their, because like this stuff has just gone. It could be like say we don't get people for only office. It could be like say we don't get leaders. Meanwhile, we get leaders. So people that. Yeah, so it's really for, I mean, we are just hoping that one day all of this that we've been clamoring for will just see the light of the day. We just hope that it's not going to be dead talks at the end of the day. Something must happen. We really, like, we should continue to push for this radical change.
2: Yes.
1: Today is Children's Day and a lot of people in the nation are crying.
2: Yes.
1: People are weeping. We cannot be celebrating some children while we know fully well that other children are somewhere, some probably dead, God forbid my imagination. Mm. But then, speaking realistically, in a country like this, some probably dead, and we don't even know the kind of torture. Yes. That, because I know for a fact that those people will not give those children food. Mm-hmm. I'm waiting that they chop, yes, so they won't give them food.
3: Even give them
1: which kind of rubbish food?
3: They'll give them food, even if it's...
1: Those children, we don't even eat with the kind of torture that they will go through. We don't even eat. And like, it's just very easy to track ordinary person that would make harmless comments, but when it is time to track the people that are plaguing the nation, that are driving this country under, that is when we will know that this country has mute button. But if it's to pursue an ordinary man that is just, you know, harmlessly talking about how ill the country has turned out to be, you go see them for their
2: go show power. Take me back to the days when Children's Day, you see the stadium filled up, schools preparing children to leave their school premises to go for a match. You know, God, what is happening?
1: Well, we
2: really need saving. Children are no longer living. Like, the children of this generation, I can imagine the story that they'll tell when they grow up, because they'll say, oh, they can't relate to a time when it was so peaceful to come out and just have fun on Children's Day, or march, or go to school and move together with the school bus to the stadium to welcome the president or the governor, or just turn on the TV to listen to how the president is addressing the entire nation. I'm speaking because I know that my father used to tell me stories of what Children's Day was like in their time. My mom too. I grew up experiencing some of it, and then now children of this generation, there's nothing interesting about the country to even speak about.
3: Anyways, let's move on to the next story. Billionaire spare parts dealer exposed as deadly kidnapper in Anambra. Now I'll take the full story. A popular billionaire spare parts dealer in Obosi, Anambra State, popularly known as Fabulous, has been arrested for allegedly running a kidnapping syndicate from his luxurious home. Police reportedly traced a stolen vehicle to his residence, where a gun battle then broke out, leading to the death of a police officer. Authorities say eight kidnapped victims, including the CEO of Crown Hospital, Nkwobo, was rescued from the compound. Investigators also discovered alleged criminal hideouts and areas where stolen cars were dismantled. Following the shocking discovery, angry residents set parts of the property on fire, while the Anambra State government later demolished the buildings as investigations continue. Now, I'll take one comment. Why demolish the house? That is the difference between Nigeria and other developed countries. No forensic examination on the property to find more evidence of people kidnapped or killed in the house. We need to do better, Sha. So I'll start my own talk from this last comment, where this person is just in shock. It's like in disbelief. Like, how can you go and burn down this house? Or how can you go and demolish this house and say that, investigations are not even over? I mean, when things like this happen in other countries, you see how they'll use one tape, they'll say, do not enter, police limit something. You shall see how there is demarcation, because that is a crime scene. They would go there and investigate. But in Nigeria, that the police is very underfunded, I don't even think we have a forensics. Maybe even if we have, I don't think it's as, it's as strong or it's as
1: what's the English word? Shall insert the English word that you think should be there. But I would say that at the end of the day, it is good that they found these kidnappers or this kidnapper. And he runs a syndicate, meaning that he's not the only one doing it. Now that they've gone to go and demolish this house, my own concern is how would they be able to find the other branches? Because this might just be the headquarters. How would they find the other hideouts where they are keeping some other victims? And why did they not conclude investigations first before now going to go and burn this house? Now, that's something about Nigerians. We like to take the law into our own hands. We like to be barbaric sometimes, because make it make sense why you're going to go and light the place on fire. And then the Anambra State government, those ones too, they say, okay, let's

0: people do not want to work anymore. That is the first world. We are living in a society where people worship money, where people are moved by, the people give you respect by the amount of money that you have in your pocket or in your bank account. So people are doing all sorts of things. And now in a country where it feels like the security agencies are negligent, now people are now exploiting the system and taking advantage of the system that has refused, that has shut its eyes to the kidnappings in Nigeria. Anyways, what do you guys think?
1: I just wanted to say that
0: it's not yet.
1: Music that Vera played was so timely, right? Because she was like, I wake up in the morning, all I see on the TV screen is blah blah blah and blah. And she was like, I hear the voice of the children crying as well, something along the lines of that. And it is just so timely. Like, it's almost like, I don't know how these people get the inspiration for what is going to happen in the foreseeable future. This is where we have gotten as Nigerians. Imagine a kidnapper. If a kidnapper, your profession is kidnapping, like, you made enough money from, you know, almost taking the lives of people into your hands. And you're now, in fact, they're even calling him a billionaire. Just imagine, now imagine how much. Aisha is not even also human trafficking that is
2: exactly. He does it now. You know, that he had people, over 20 people in his compound.
1: This is crazy.
0: Anyways, you guys, this is where we wrap up today's edition of What's Hot. Remember that we'll be here tomorrow by 11 o'clock to give you what's hot in Nigeria and beyond Nigeria. I hope you guys are enjoying your public holiday. See, we came here to come and entertain you guys. But while you're enjoying, remember also to pray for these children in captivity, and also use your hashtags, you know, on the internet to actually call the government's attention to what is going on in Nigeria. My name is Praise Obata. I'll see you later.
1: Hi, everybody. My name is Chidera Amakanya Dio. Ha, ha, ha, ha. I will see you guys tomorrow.
2: Hi. I wish I could say happy holidays, but I can't because I don't think there's anything happening that should be happy right now. But anyways, have a wonderful day if you can. My name is Vera Chukwu. We're leaving you in the hands of Asha Jayla. Of course, remember, when you throw stones, it might land on your roof.

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Good afternoon. It's May 27th, 2026. It's 12 o'clock. Nigeria is the only country we have. Let's avoid acts that could destabilize the nation. Remember, we're one big family. I'm David Chiedu with the news. First, our top stories. Muslims mark Eid al-Kabir with special prayers. President Bola Tinubu observes prayers in Lagos and preaches love and sacrifice. Amaechi and Hayatuddin reject outcome of ADC presidential primary. Now details of these and other stories. Muslims in Nigeria and across the world are today celebrating Eid al-Kabir, one of the most important festivals in Islam, marked by prayers, sacrifice and acts of charity. The Feast of Sacrifice commemorates the devotion of Prophet Ibrahim, who was prepared to sacrifice his son in obedience to Allah's command before a ram was provided in his place. The festival is being observed by more than 2 billion Muslims through communal prayers, family gatherings, and the sharing of food with the less privileged. Muslim faithfuls in their numbers trooped to various praying grounds to observe the two rakat prayers.

0: On insecurity, the president said both Islamic and President Bola Tinubu joined Muslims to observe the two rakat prayers at the Dodan Barracks praying ground. The president, while speaking to journalists after the prayers, called on Nigerians to embrace unity and sacrifice.
1: This showing love to one another, no discrimination, no ethnicity, no hatred, and as we should share love and be generosity to one another in the way that we reflect the value of our country and the humanity in us. It is essential.
0: On insecurity, the president said both Islamic and Christianity do not permit the killing of innocent people.
1: No, we are in the only teaching that you should engage in banditry. Nowhere that you should kill another human being. The sacrifice we are talking about, even in the beginning of life, where we take this from, a child was replaced with animal. And that is what the value of life is all about.
0: And former Minister of Transportation and presidential aspirant of the African Democratic Congress, Rotimi Amaechi, has rejected the outcome of the party's presidential primaries, describing the result announced as concocted and also inconsistent with democratic principles. Amaechi made this position known in a statement posted on his X platform on Wednesday following the conclusion of the ADC presidential primaries across the country. The former River State governor alleged that the exercise was marred by widespread voter disenfranchisement, claiming that a large percentage of party members were denied the opportunity to participate in the process. He further accused the party leadership of engaging in practices similar to those it had consistently criticized in the ruling APC and the Independent National Electoral Commission, INEC. Another ADC presidential aspirant, Mohammed Hayatu Deen, also rejected the results, alleging that they didn't reflect the wishes of party members. And the Federal High Court in Abuja has affirmed the powers of the Independent National Electoral Commission to issue and alter election timetables for the conduct of elections. Justice James Omotosho, while delivering judgment in a suit filed by the Social Democratic Party, held that INEC is constitutionally empowered to issue election schedules and guidelines. The court, however, ruled that the commission must exercise those powers strictly within the timelines prescribed by the Electoral Act 2026. Justice Omotosho declared that INEC cannot shorten the statutory periods allowed for the submission or substitution of candidates by political parties. He also ordered INEC to amend its 2027 election timetable to align with the provisions of the Electoral Act. In the meantime, a federal high court in Abuja has ruled that former President Goodluck Jonathan is eligible to contest the 2027 presidential election. Justice Peter Lifu held that there is no legal barrier preventing Jonathan from seeking a return to office, noting that earlier court decisions had already confirmed his eligibility. After awarding a cost of 21 million naira, the judge dismissed as frivolous and an abuse of court processes the suit that was filed by an Abuja-based legal practitioner, Jidobe John Merry. Jonathan's counsel, Chris Uche, hailed the expeditious manner in which the court handled the case.
2: This is a matter that had been settled, and now you have someone filing the same suit when judgment already exists in respect of this. So this is a point that was well established. And secondly, the court also upheld the eligibility of Dr. Goodluck Ebele Jonathan as far as...
0: And a member of the House of Representatives, Agbedi Friedrich, said the ruling has now cleared the way for Jonathan to contest on the platform of the People's Democratic Party.
3: For our president, President Goodluck Ebele Jonathan, and the PDP, the way is clear, and the PDP is ready for Jonathan, and by this judgment, Jonathan is ready to fly the flag of PDP.
0: And on security matters, the Chief of Defence Staff, General Olufemi Oluyede, has ordered the deployment of special forces and aerial surveillance to Oyo State following recent kidnapping incidents. The Director of Defence Media Operations, Major General Michael Onoja, told newsmen in Abuja that the military is working with state authorities to restore security and bring those responsible to justice.
4: The most decisive engagement of this phase occurred on the 7th of May, when troops at Magumeri repelled a coordinated ISWAP assault mounted under the cover of poor visibility. The attackers were met with overwhelming resistance, with scores of terrorists being neutralized. A PKT anti-aircraft gun and AK-47 rifles were also recovered.
0: The Minister of Works, Dave Umahi, and the Inspector General of Police, Olatunji Disu, have pledged stronger collaboration to secure major highways and protect critical road infrastructure across Nigeria. Disu said security operatives are ready to strengthen highway security architecture, including special checkpoints, patrol stations, and drone monitoring systems to track and respond to criminal activity.
5: We need police presence kilometers upon kilometers along the highway. By the time we are done, we should have special checking points on the road. When we say special checking points, we know what we're talking about. Areas specially designated for police officers to do proper checking of vehicles and of people flying the road, as it is done everywhere in the world.
0: And the Nigerian Customs Service has intercepted a luxury passenger bus carrying military camouflage uniforms and illegal drugs valued at about 259.68 million naira along the Sagamu or Benin Expressway in Ogun State. The operation carried out by the Nigeria Customs Service also led to the arrest of two suspects linked to the consignment. The bus, which was said to have no registration number, was intercepted around 1:30 a.m. while moving through the eastern corridor of the country. Acting Customs Area Controller Iduroko 1, Oladapo Afeni, said the seizure followed credible intelligence that tracked the vehicle from Lagos before it was finally stopped.
6: After 100% fiscal examination, the following items were discovered. 197 camouflage trousers and shorts concealed within unmarked cartons. Five camouflage two-piece up and down. 32 mixed camouflage innerwear. 32 camouflage tops. 154 synthesized strain of cannabis indica, Canadian loud, coconut size. 7 parcels of synthesized strain of cannabis indica, Colorado. Heterogeneous items that are pending investigation and system check, which we inform further actions to be taken.
0: 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Still to come, dozens of people killed in Israeli strikes across Lebanon, plus sports and other stories. Stay with us.
7: Music. Thomas was a young, super talented individual. He had the aura. He had the looks. He had the lyrical skills, the panache, the razzmatazz, and above all, the swag. He was incredibly gifted. When he kicked the game, the whole hood stood up and went crazy.
8: That rock snap, you got that. You way too late. You got set. Keystone cock back and put six holes in your stock. Can't throw through. I got Nims trying drills.
7: He was clearly the next big thing to happen. And Thomas picked up a vice. He started to pop pills, abuse substances, and indiscriminately take all kinds of powder, pills, and syrups. There was no stopping him. He became so addicted. And then on one bad day,
9: put your hand down, boy. Welcome.
7: Thomas completely lost his mind and was checked into a psychiatric home for a few months and was out again. And after a few months, he was in again. Thomas never regained his sanity, and with it went all his dreams. His future and his hood was deeply saddened. Don't fall into the same trap. Do things differently. Don't be like Thomas. Dear young Nigerian, don't do drugs. This is a message from the Silverbird Group.
0: Many thanks for staying with us. Now to international stories. Dozens of people have been killed in an intensive wave of Israeli strikes across southern and eastern Lebanon after Israeli Prime Minister Benjamin Netanyahu vowed to step up military action against Hezbollah. Lebanon's health ministry said that at least 31 people have been killed in the latest wave of attacks, including several children. The Israeli military said that it hit more than 100 Hezbollah infrastructure sites and fighters in what was one of the heaviest nights of bombardment since a U.S. brokered ceasefire began in mid-April. Meanwhile, three Palestinians have been killed and dozens more injured in a major Israeli strike targeting a residential building in one of Gaza's city's busiest market areas. The strike hit the upper three floors of the Al Kayali building in the center of Gaza City, where streets were busy with shoppers ahead of the Muslim holiday Eid al-Adha. And Iran says the U.S. has committed a gross violation of the ceasefire for launching new airstrikes on the country. The U.S. Central Command said that Iranian missile sites and boats attempting to place mines had been targeted with what it called self-defense strikes in southern Iran. And now to sports. Femi Azeez delivered a dream debut for Nigeria, scoring twice as the Super Eagles defeated Zimbabwe 2-0 to book a place in the Unity Cup final. The Millwall forward announced himself on the international stage with an early opener inside 5 minutes before adding a second goal shortly after the hour mark to give Nigeria a comfortable advantage and to keep the Eagles in front. The victory keeps Nigeria's perfect Unity Cup record intact, with the Super Eagles now set to defend the title that they have won in all three previous editions. They will face either Jamaica or India in Saturday's final at the Valley Stadium, home of Charlton Athletic. And Manchester City have confirmed the appointment of Enzo Maresca as their new head coach on a deal running until June 2029. Maresca replaces Pep Guardiola at the Etihad Stadium after reaching a full agreement with the club. The Italian coach is expected to take immediate control of the first team preparations and will also play a key role in the club's transfer strategy ahead of the new season. Maresca returns to City after previously serving on Guardiola's coaching staff during the club's treble-winning campaign. To end the news, a recap of the major headlines. Muslims have marked Eid al-Kabir with special prayers across the country. President Tinubu has observed the Muslim prayers in Lagos with a call on Nigerians to embrace love and sacrifice. We also heard that Rotimi Amaechi and Mohammed Hayatuddin have rejected the outcome of the ADC presidential primary results, saying that it was rigged in favor of Atiku Abubakar. And that was the news. It was edited by Mustafa Issa and produced by Manasseh Musa. Many thanks for joining us. I am David Chiedu. Happy holidays.
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0: I'm from Umuesere, Amabo. 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Hey!

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1: It's a few minutes past 2 o'clock. I'm Oluwatosin at Tolagbe. Good afternoon. Here are the top stories this hour. Nigeria is the only country we have. Let's avoid acts that could destabilize the nation. Remember, we are one big family. President Bola Tinubu joined Muslims to observe the 2 rakat prayers at the Dodan Barracks praying ground. Tinubu, while speaking to journalists after the prayers, called on Nigerians to embrace unity and sacrifice. In a related development, Vice President Senator Kashim Shettima has called on Nigerians to embrace national unity, peaceful coexistence and collective sacrifice as the country continues on the path of renewal and sustainable development under the administration of President Bola Tinubu. He particularly noted that the lessons of Idil Kabir remain vital to Nigeria's quest for stability, peace and inclusive growth. At least 27 people have died following a cholera outbreak in 5 local government areas of Borno State, with about 2,715 suspected cases recorded within the first 24 days of May 2026. An official epidemiological summary showed that the affected local councils are Jere, Mafa, Konduga, Monguno, Ungala, and Magumiri. The Federal High Court in Abuja has fixed July 6, 2026 for judgment in the forfeiture suit filed by the Economic and Financial Crimes Commission, EFCC, against 57 properties linked to former Attorney General of the Federation, Abubakar Malami. The anti-graft agency is seeking the final forfeiture of the properties, alleging that they are reasonably suspected to be proceeds of unlawful activities. The United States Commission on International Religious Freedom has alleged that about 30,000 armed militants are operating across Nigeria. The commission, in its May 2026 report, stated that the militants have become some of the deadliest non-state actors driving religious freedom violations in Nigeria. Muslims in Nigeria and across the world are today celebrating Idil Kabir, one of the most important festivals in Islam, marked by prayers, sacrifice and act of charity. The Feast of Sacrifice commemorates the devotion of Prophet Ibrahim, who was prepared to sacrifice his son in obedience to Allah's command before a ram was provided in his place. Former Minister of Transportation and Presidential Aspirant of the African Democratic Congress, ADC, Rotimi Amaechi, has rejected the outcome of the party's presidential primaries, describing the results announced as concocted and inconsistent with democratic principles. Amaechi made his position known in a statement posted on his X platform on Wednesday, following the conclusion of the ADC presidential primaries across the country. A federal high court in Abuja has affirmed the powers of the Independent National Electoral Commission to issue and alter election timetables for the conduct of elections. Justice James Omotosho, while delivering judgment in a suit filed by the Social Democratic Party, held that INEC is constitutionally empowered to issue election schedules and guidelines. To security matters, the Chief of Defence Staff, General Olufemi Oluyede, has ordered the deployment of special forces and aerial surveillance assets to Oyo State following recent kidnapping incidents. The Director of Defense Media Operation, Major General Michael Onoja, told newsmen in Abuja that the military is working with state authorities to restore security and bring those responsible to justice. Now on the foreign scene, dozens of people have been killed in an intensive wave of Israeli strikes across southern and eastern Lebanon, after Israeli Prime Minister Benjamin Netanyahu vowed to step up military action against Hezbollah. Lebanon's health ministry said at least 31 people have been killed in the latest wave of attacks, including several children. Meanwhile, 3 Palestinians have been killed and dozens more injured in a major Israeli airstrike targeting a residential building in one of Gaza's city's busiest market areas. The strike hits the upper 3 floors of the Al-Kayali building in the center of Gaza City, where streets were busy with shoppers ahead of the Muslim holiday Eid al-Adha. Iran says the U.S. has committed a gross violation of the ceasefire for launching new airstrikes on the country. The U.S. Central Command said Iranian missile sites and boats attempting to place mines had been targeted with what it called self-defense strikes in southern Iran. Now in sport, Femi Azeez delivered a dream debut for Nigeria, scoring twice as the Super Eagles defeated Zimbabwe 2-0 to book a place in the Unity Cup final. The Millwall forward announced himself on the international stage with an early opener inside 5 minutes before adding a second goal shortly after the hour mark to give Nigeria a comfortable advantage. Manchester City have confirmed the appointment of Enzo Maresca as their new head coach on a deal running until June 2029. Maresca replaces Pep Guardiola at the Etihad Stadium after reaching a full agreement with the club. Now, those were the stories we covered this hour. The next news update comes up at 4. Thank you so much for listening. My name is Oluwatosin Atolagbe.
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1: Yes, so this is Jolly Johnny on the streets. How well do you know Maggi Chicken Flavor? 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

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If I no vote for your person, now I'll be bad person. 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
7: 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When you celebrated, we turned it up. 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Informing, connecting, caring. Across Lagos, Port Harcourt, Benin, Abuja, and every heartbeat in between. 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Because it was never just radio. It's lifestyle, it's culture, it's connection. More music, less noise, more feeling, more life. 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

0: 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Good evening and welcome to Hardline today on Rhythm 93.7 FM. I am David Chiedu. Let's get straight to the conversation this evening, if you will. And as always, your thoughts are valuable and they are very, very welcome. We're going to get into the conversation very shortly, but just so you know, the platforms abound. You can call us. And you can leave us a message as well as a voice note, you know, to add to the aforementioned, right? The phone numbers are 091-1000-2937. That is 091-1000-2937. Again, 091-1000-2937. And another line you can use to get in touch with us, 091-1777-1937. That is 091-1777-1937. And on WhatsApp, feel free to give us, to share your thoughts with us via that platform as well. 081-280-62337. That is 081-280-62337. Now let's get straight to the conversation this evening, our big story. Some stakeholders have urged opposition political parties to immediately demand amendments to controversial provisions of the Electoral Act 2026 ahead of the 2027 general elections. One of those people, one of those individuals, stakeholders if you like, is Mr. Mike Iginni, or Barrister Mike Iginni, who is a lawyer and former INEC resident electoral commissioner in Cross River State and Akwaibom State. He urged opposition parties to immediately demand amendments to some of the provisions contained in the Electoral Act 2026. The sections referenced include 60 subsection 3, 63 subsection 2, 65, 77, 137 subsection 3, and 138 subsection 2, which he warned could weaken electoral transparency and public trust if left unchanged. Mr. Iginni made the call in his speech delivered at an opposition party's convention held in Ibadan, Oyo State, on April 25. His intervention comes amid growing coalition talks among opposition parties, which recently resolved to field a single candidate against President Bola Tinubu in 2027, which essentially underscores the high potential and high political stakes of the next election cycle. This evening on the program, we take a look at 2027, examining the Electoral Act 2026 and its implications for democracy. We're being joined in the conversation by Mr. Mike Iginni, a lawyer, former INEC Residential Electoral Commissioner in Cross River State and Akwaibom State. Mr. Iginni, good evening. Thank you for joining us.
1: Yeah, thank you, David, for having me.
0: All right, let's get your thoughts very quickly on the surface before we get into some of the provisions of the Act as we know it. But, you know, to start off, let's get your thoughts on our democracy as currently constituted. What do you make of the current system which we operate?
1: Well, thank you very much. The whole embrace, the essence of democracy, is essentially because it brings about participation and accountability to the process of human development. The idea that given that all Nigerians cannot gather in one location to decide who should lead, as was the case in Anthem, where you had direct democracy, that was what gave birth to the idea of representative democracy, in which case the people of any country practicing democracy at some point will give or submit or give part of their sovereignty, since that sovereignty belongs to the people, to a body of persons to administer public affairs for a period of time. And that is why you have regular, predictable, periodic election, which gives opportunity for the citizen to, in the next election, give them the power to renew, extend, reject, or elect leaders. Particularly the fact that it provides opportunity for a nation to renew its journey after 4 years and to also renew the individual and policies. This is the essence of democracy. But where we get to a point that both the statutory and procedure for elections that ought to be so transparent, ought to be so certain, to generate public interest and confidence in the process, have been created in such a way and manner that uncertainty has been created because a matter of worry. Because the greatest promise of democracy is that it's about a peaceful transfer of power. This is my concern. And from the way I'm seeing things, the lights of democracy are going out in Nigeria at the moment.
0: Interesting. Now let's delve into the acts. Let's start with Section 63. You're one of those people who have been very vocal about the portions, about these portions. Earlier I mentioned all of them. That's 60, subsection 3, 63, subsection 2, 65, 77, 137, subsection 3, and 138, subsection 2. So you're one of those who've been very vocal about it. So let's take them. Of course, we cannot take all those provisions, as it were, but we'll just touch on certain very important ones, or very salient ones that concern Nigerians.
1: Okay. Yeah.
0: We'll start with Section 63, which essentially mandates the presiding officer, to count votes in the presence of party agents and observers. Now, crucially, what this does is it stipulates that any ballot paper that doesn't particularly bear the official mark, or if you like, the security stamp prescribed by INEC, should be rejected and not counted. But, you know, there have been certain conversations or push in the legislature for, you know, amendments to make this particular provision discretionary, right, which essentially then allows presiding officers to accept ballot papers without the seal. What do you make of this?
1: Well, yes. First and foremost, I think for Nigerians to be able to appreciate the implication of those provisions, that over the years, when we're in the commission, we had requested that they should be repealed from the Electoral Act. But interestingly and disappointingly, so to speak, the National Assembly afraid to do so. And I want to make this remark first before I explain, so that Nigeria can appreciate what is going on. Nigerians will ask themselves, why is it that every 4 years we write new laws, we do amendment of Electoral Act, we do what they call electoral reform? Why is it that every 4 years? You see, the danger of that is that, which is the mistake we are making, is that the power of INEC as a regulator has been taken away from INEC. Because if you call a body as an independent body, and administratively, under administrative law, the first duty of a regulator is to make rules that will govern that sector. And INEC is the only body, to the exclusion of every other body in Nigeria, that is conferred with the power to midwife democratic competition in Nigeria. Therefore, they ought not to be going to the National Assembly. Oh, the National Assembly ought not to be making laws for a supposedly independent body. The reason is that the electoral laws are meant to regulate politicians. Now, how do you now allow people who are going to be regulated by law to make laws, and you expect that those laws will not favor them? This is the danger we are going through in our country, that we now behave like grasshopper. You know, grasshopper that don't have a long-term view. That's why you see a grasshopper, he walks during the rainy season and the dry season. This tradition is wrong. It is INEC that should be approaching National Assembly where necessary to change a particular statute, because Section 160 of the Constitution have given power, Section 160 of the Constitution have given power to INEC to make regulations and guidelines, as well as determine its own procedure that shall not be subject to the authority of the President of the Federal Republic of Nigeria. It is there That was courtesy of President Goodluck Jonathan, who's voting for due process of law and democracy, credible election, is clear to all Nigeria and the entire world. Now, to the issue about section, or the section that you have referenced, let me make it clear to Nigerians that currently, in reality, do you know that INEC chairman is national commissioners in Abuja, as well as the entire staff in Abuja, the resident electoral commissioners, the electoral officers, what they normally do? I am someone who has spent 10 years, so I know the difference between theory and practice. I can tell you that what you have on the paper as law, when it comes to operation, is a different reality. These categories of persons that I have mentioned, David, on election day, they are not the ones that conduct the elections. The job of INEC leadership, as we are planning for 2027 with commissioner, they will make all the preparations. They will not carry the election material, ballot papers, which are the critical one, and result sheets, as well as the non-sensitive, like the ballot boxes and all that, to the states. They will hand over to what we call the resident commissioner. The commissioner will have to sign a document that is coded, EC25D. He will sign that, because it's an exchange of baton. Given this background, so that you can appreciate the tragedy, the danger of these provisions. Now, the electoral commissioner himself, on election day, does not have any role to play by signing a document on election day. He will hand over this material again to the electoral officers who are in the various local governments. Now, the electoral officers themselves, unlike pre-2011 when we came in, used to be the Alpha and Omega. He or she was the one in charge of everything. That was why before 2011, you used to hear the name of EOs, in terms of election rigging, manipulation. You hear their names and all that, because they determine almost everything. They are in charge of RAN, they are in charge of operation, charge of administration, everything. But when we came in, realizing the fact that when you concentrate too much power in the hands of one individual, abuse is inevitable. We now did what we call restructuring. When we now restructure, the EO is not merely now carrying only a new work, because you now have an AEO in charge of RAC, we have an AEO in charge of operation. So all this power that were concentrated in one EO have been decentralized. Now, so what the EO does, and all these assigned EO and all that, they eventually will hand over these ballot papers and result sheets to the what we call supervising presiding officers. The supervising presiding officer, you ask yourself, are they called staff of INEC? The answer is no. They are recruited from federal agencies. And you know what is going on? These federal agencies have been infiltrated by politicians. So the ballot paper, the results, which are the most critical material for election, they are now handed over to. At that point, from head office down to the EO, they are basically become what we call supervisors. But that is where they must play their critical role. We'll come to that later. Now, all those materials are given to the SVO. The SVO, in this exchange of baton, we now have to hand over this material to the presiding officers, the PO, which is the key officer in charge of every polling, as well as assistant presiding officer and other officials at that point. Now, what has happened is that this presiding officer from the SPO down to the level of collation and returning officers, these categories of persons are never staff of INEC that are part of the orientation of the training that INEC must be impartial, must be neutral, but on the basis of the core value of INEC and the mission to be an effective election management body committed to the conduct of free, fair, and credible election. Don't forget that we're just recruits in an ad hoc form. These are the people that politicians now infiltrate. The presiding officers infiltrate all of them to compromise them. Now, let us now come to the provision.
0: Before we go further in the provisions, I'm pretty much interested in poking more holes in some of the things you've said. Right. That will be, of course, after the break. We need to go on a very quick break. When we come back, we'll get into some more meat, if you like, in this particular conversation this evening. We're talking about the 2027 elections and examining the Electoral Act 2026 and its implications for our democracy and electioneering processes. Stay with us. We're still being joined this evening by Mr. Mikey Guinea, a lawyer and former INEC resident electoral commissioner in Cross River and Akwa Ibom State. We'd still love to get your thoughts regarding the conversation. Do let us have them. Phone number 091-1000-2937, 091-1777-1937, and on WhatsApp 0812086280 62337. We'll take a short break when we come back. Hardline Today continues. Stay with us.
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0: 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And we are still having a conversation about our electoral processes vis-a-vis the implications for democracy, or Electoral Act, rather, 2026, vis-a-vis the implications for democracy. We're still in a conversation with Mr. Mikey Guinea. He's a lawyer and former INEC Residential Electoral Commissioner. And now, Mr. Guinea, earlier you were talking about how the system has gotten infiltrated or gets exploited and taken advantage of by politicians, nefarious politicians, as he were. The question I was going to ask you before the break was, so far, has anything been done to curtail the excesses of these politicians, these quote-unquote sleeper cell officials in the INEC who are bedfellows with politicians, perhaps maybe even by INEC themselves or by CSOs or other well-meaning stakeholders? What has been done so far?
1: No. Again, this is the tragedy of some of these obnoxious provisions that I've talked about. Since 1999, I'm sure you are aware, from every 4 years, public money will be spent in the name of electoral reform. One of the things that have been called for the establishment of Electoral Offences Commission. When I told you that those who are to be regulated by laws should not be able to make laws, is by asking stockbroker to write financial regulations. What are you expecting? Do you know that in date they have refused to establish Electoral Offences Commission? It means that committing electoral offence doesn't mean anything in our country. The only tribunal they set up does not determine criminal matter, only civil. So which means that as a country, we seem to have accepted criminality as a way of life.
0: So by this very token, Mr. Guinea, by this very token, are you also of the opinion that the president should not be involved in appointing the INEC chair?
1: Look, you know, Alexander Pope once said that for system or forms, let fools contend. What is best administered is best. Around the world, their different models. And I think that for the purpose, I don't know how much time you have. That is a matter that we can discuss at that time. But the point is that the system we have requires that a city president will nominate. And you will now go to the National Assembly, where supposedly you are supposed to have members of all political parties, ruling and opposition political party, for what you call screening. But all the things that I've been hearing, I did not, some of them, I did not carry members. Have you not been reading all the reports about all that? So it's about abuse of the process. It's not as if we don't have a system that can be effective. But the problem is that the system has been abused. Otherwise, in other countries, you can have a commission where you have a representative of the political parties. The OAS report that says, okay, let NJC, a different body, should do that assignment.
0: It was never...
1: by the politician. Mm-hmm. So that is not the area we will put ourselves right now. But the point here is that the system we have is now, it's like election is now an organized crime in our country. And it is one that the most vicious will triumph.
0: Okay, now let me take you on that trajectory. So, given our current system right now, you need a lot of money before you can get any form, as it were, whether it's presidential. In fact, right now, the presidential form, as far as the APC is concerned, is 100 million naira. Now, with that sort of thing, what it has done is essentially monetize the entry points to democracy, more or less. What do you make of this? Because I'm thinking of it from the aspect of regular Nigerian.
1: No, David.
0: Okay,
1: David,
0: go on.
1: Leave all of that. Let us, you just itemize. See, the background I gave to you was to launch us into those provisions and the danger. Because it doesn't matter.
0: We're still going to get there.
1: If you have a robust electoral system and all that, where the vote are counted and taken into account, if you like, spend all your money and all of that. After all, the idea of simply balloting that was introduced in 1856 was meant to cure issue about monetization, commodification of the ballot.
0: Okay, let's get to the provisions.
1: But back to the bargain I gave to you was that given that these categories of persons I mentioned from Abuja headquarters to the EO on election day actually are not the ones, but that they are behind to supervise the presiding officer who are drawn from federal agencies down to presiding officer who are now youth corpus down to the last stage of collation are just people who were taken on an ad hoc basis and all of that. Now what we have now done, which is terrible, to appreciate the section 63 subsection 2 that says that INEC a presiding officer have the discretion to accept ballot paper that do not bear official mark. What is my official mark? Contrary to what the House of Rep committee chair was talking about, the House of Rep committee chair, he does not know what he's talking about with teaching, because he's looking at by talking theory. We are combining good theory and practice together. Official mark includes serial number, codes, and the thumbprint. That's what includes, not stamping, not only stamping that is referred to. And in any case, if it is stamping, was stamping referred to in that section? The answer is no. But let's come back to that. So, to appreciate that, you will go to section 138. 138.
0: Grounds for challenging election.
1: Yes, 138 of grounds for challenging election, correct. Basically, under subsection 2, render INEC regulations and guidelines. Because issue about official mark, how to think, and so they are contained in INEC regulations and guidelines. This same act, which of course, because the argument is not new and all of that, then we've been saying that remove this provision, because that's what you'll be using to encourage, to compromise full official. He said that INEC regulation, a presiding officer have the option, the liberty, to adhere to it or not to adhere to it, and that it shall not be a ground to question the outcome of election. Do Nigerians hear this? This section that have been repeated again, which I have always spoken about this, because corporal that I trained came to tell me that, sir, contrary to what you told us that we should not do this, we should not do that, there are consequences. Those who gave us money told us that whatever we do, that we will not be, they will not be held accountable. And that is what you find in section 138, subsection 2, which says that an act or omission by a presiding officer, which is contrary to the instruction of INEC, it shall not be a ground for questioning election. That's number one. Then number two, before we now come to appreciate the danger of that paragraph, in quote now say that, section 137, now say that where in that section 63, subsection 2, that notwithstanding the absence of the official mark of INEC, including serial number and all of that, if we accept that, subsection 137 says that if somebody goes to court, a petitioner goes to tribunal, that the moment you join INEC as a body, as a legal entity, it shall not be necessary to call on presiding officers, SBOs, presiding officers, collection officers, and the talking officer, they shall not be invited to come to the tribunal. So
0: that sounds rather ominous.
1: What they are putting there.
0: That sounds rather
1: ominous.
0: Can
1: you see that? Can you see that? That it shall not be necessary to invite them. Now, the question now is, David, election was conducted by presiding officers. Collection was done by poll official. If there are questions as to the fact that election was rigged, result was manipulated, who are in a better position to explain this same set of people, the law they put in there, say that it shall not be necessary to invite them. That was why, if Nigerians remember, the presidential election tribunal, a deputy director was unfairly, in line with this law, who was never a maker of any documents, was invited to come and explain the document he did not make. When those blood results, those results that could not be read, were presented, we all watched them on television, presented them to this deputy director of INEC, deputy director of ICT, a pastor, he could not read them. Yet, those votes that were ascribed to those ballot paper were validated by the court. What could not be read? What could not be read? In that instance, who should have been the better person or persons to explain the document?
0: Yeah,
1: it's supposed to be presiding officer. The law says you should not. So when you now have admonition in section 63, subsection 2, that says that notwithstanding the fact that those features are not there, if the ballot paper should be accepted, that tells you that the whole system has already been programmed for rigging. What we did in our time was that when we saw the reluctance to remove these provisions, we decided to innovate, to get around those provisions, such as section 49 of the 2010 Act that took 20 years to repeal. That section says that a presiding officer, the old section now repealed, under we now have under 22 and section 47. That section says that a presiding officer upon who has been approached by a voter, if he is satisfied that that person is on the register of voter, which of course was manual, he shall issue what you call ballot paper to him or her. That was the provision that encouraged politicians to buy what you call a voter's card. When we're having those voter's card, there were instances across Nigeria where politicians broke into the organized people to break into NEC offices to cut away ballot, voter's card under the old regime. It was Jagal leadership when we came in 2010 that we changed that trajectory. When we saw that section was not, the National Assembly people refused to remove it because they used it to rig election. That was how we introduced what we call the car reader. The car reader having successfully compiled the biometric register so that a voter was not satisfied, that was satisfied. Satisfaction must have an objective test to know what actually satisfied the presiding officer by having the biometric confirmed and authenticated. That was what brought the, that was what led the death of a car reader and follower by the beaver. So these provisions that they have put in place are intended for those who are going to be compromised to rig the election. And that's why they can be exploited. Because you must ask, that's why I told, like what happened in Ghana. Who are those producing this ballot paper? Are they produced in Nigeria? If they are producing in Nigeria, which are the company? Who are the vendors that are producing this ballot paper and result sheet? I say this because in 2019, a senator from Imo State went to the National Assembly on the basis of forged results that do not have the full official who are different feature of INEC result sheets. From Imo State, he went to the National Assembly. INEC went to the court tribunal to prove that, look at the result sheet of INEC, is different from this particular one in terms of security feature, in terms of official mark of INEC. What happened? The court upheld the forged results, and that was how that guy went to the National Assembly. We live in witness to the fact that in 2023 there was a involving the governor of Enugu State with respect to what you call it NYC certificates. INEC DG, Director General, went to the tribunal to show that the particular NY certificate that was presented was a fake one, different from that of the original NYC. What happened? The tribunal upheld the forged NYC certificate.
0: All right, Mr. Aguinei.
1: This is Mr. Aguinei. They are based on these provisions of the law.
0: Yes,
1: that is why
0: we must
1: get them repealed.
0: Right, you've made very, very interesting remarks and exposes to some. We'll take a very short break. When we come back, we're going to move the conversation slightly further to talk about what watchers, and then, of course, the ones who are actively playing in the field, talking about the opposition, have done or are doing with regards to all of these instances and all of these provisions which you have pointed out, which you consider as ominous as far as next year's elections are concerned. We'll take a very short break. When we come back, we'll talk about those, and then we'll bring the program to a close. This is Hardline Today on Rhythm 93.7 FM. Stay with us. We'll be right back.
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0: Welcome back. 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We've gotten to the last lap of the program. We'll be pulling the curtains down very shortly. And we're still with Mr. Mikey Guinea. He is a lawyer and also was the former INEC Residential Electoral Commissioner in Cross River State and Akwaibom State as well. He's said so much with regards to these provisions outlined earlier and then some, talking about the Electoral Act 2026, including Section 60, Subsection 3, Section 63, Subsection 2, 65, 77, 137, Subsection 3, 138, Subsection 2, and the in-betweens as well. Mr. Guinea, I'm going to take you up from the last thought where you expressed, which you expressed rather, about the absence, so to speak, of INEC officials present where inquiries are being made, as he were, and of course, a couple of others, including the grounds for challenging elections and all of that. But I wanted to ask, just before we, pull the curtains on today's program, we have the opposition. There's a number of them right now. There's the PDP, there's the AP, there's the ADC, there's the Labour Party, which at the last election window seemed to pose a formidable force. And then right now we have the coalition ADC, who, by the way, just 2 days ago seemed to have fashioned out a new means to bring themselves together and put their house in order and pick a, and front a candidate, as he were. So in your view, as someone who has been observing the system and knows exactly what's going on, do you think they have particularly pulled their weight, as far as these loopholes in the Electoral Act is concerned, the ones which you have pointed out? Do you think they've been pulling their weight in calling out, the parties of interest or the persons of interest to, do what needs to be done to make sure that Nigerians experience what could possibly be a free and fair election? Because that's exactly what the electorates are asking for. Just make it easy, for us to be able to see our votes count. That's all we're asking for. So do you think these opposition parties, as many of them that there are, who are prominent, do you think they've gone about it the right way? Do you think they've done enough to call out the powers that be?
1: Well, from what the reports we are getting, to be an opposition, it's unfortunate in Africa. Opposition party, political party, are seen as an enemy to be destroyed. And this is most unfortunate. And we see this happen all over. See what happened in Tanzania, where the ruling party, they almost jailed all the potential opponents and put them in jail. It's such a sad development. This is the area I'm talking about. It's an area of National Assembly where they have failed to do so. In fact, just before we go to the last, give my final thought on this matter, Section 65 that gives INEC within 7 days the commission to review any report in a particular area that does not have been tampered with. INEC will be to review that result. That has been tampered with now. You know what they have done? They have amended, they have tweaked that Section 65, which was, an amendment from Section 68 that gave final authority to a so-called returning officer that subject only to a tribunal. What have they done? They are now saying that the returning officer, the officer that you are complaining about, is only when he brings a report that now be a business for INEC to make a review, which means a political party, candidate, observer, or people, bodies like IAGA, their report, which ordinarily will be escalated to the commission on the basis of which INEC itself will act on to do a review, have now been excluded. The question now is, what is the problem with Section 65 that just came in 2026? After we fought for 20 years to get Section 68 repealed, those who have to be regulated by laws are not supposed to be able to make the laws. This is the point. And so, for me, my message to all and sundry, you don't know a political party. We all have interest in this as a people, as a country. In fact, the reason why I went to that venue, when I said, look, I am here not in partisanship, because I was asked to speak as a resource person on free, fair, and credible election. If not for people like us,
9: the opposition that is now in power to, they will not have come into office in 2015. Mm. We were the ones who stood tall and mighty in defense of democracy and the rule of law. Mm. That was why they were able to come in 2015. If they were not 2015, they would not have been 2019. If they were not 2019, they would not have been 2023. If they are not 2023, they would not have been, they will not be 2027 that we are now worried about. So my core message to them and to all stakeholders, not only, we shouldn't see this matter as if it's a project of opposition. Mm. It's a collective effort. Mm. All stakeholders, civil society, all everybody should make representation to the National Assembly to make a demand, make a demand for a quick amendment.

93.7. It's all about the music we play.

0: Hello, beautiful people of Lagos, and welcome to the Evening Drive and Rhythm 93.7. We're 22 minutes until half 6 o'clock, and it's a Wednesday, which means it is a grime day. Well, just for the Evening Drive, Rhythm 93.7. It's about to be a wonderful time. Happy Children's Day to every child out there. I hope you are enjoying the festivities. You know, there's a lot of people that have mixed feelings about the current Children's Day because of the, you know, hardship and insecurity going on in the country. You know, we just keep hoping that everything turns around for the better. Anyways, once again, happy Children's Day. For those of you that are enjoying a wonderful day, do not forget to be grateful. To be grateful to the people around you that have made today possible, the hard work they have been putting in to make sure you have a wonderful and fantastic time today. A big shout out to them, a big shout out to you, you know, and just a big shout out to the fun that you're having today. There's a lot of people in the Galleria, which is amazing and lovely to see. People just, you know, enjoying popcorn, playing some games, and that's what Children's Day is about, if you ask me. You know, it's that time where children get to be kids, you know, just kids being kids and not having to burden themselves with the pressures of life and society. And I genuinely think that's a wonderful thing. Anyways, people of Lagos, you know how we do it on the Evening Drive. We have got the top seven at seven, and we've got the top seven at seven with JJ the Mecca Don. Unfortunately, we do not have any confession hour today, but we have got DJ Nazi coming in to give you guys some amazing music at 9 p.m. So make sure you are here for that. It's going to be a wonderful time. Once again, I said it's the Evening Driving with 93.7. We're going to go on a short break. We're going to play some music. When we come back, we have more conversations.
1: I'll say you told him that I'm here.
0: He's getting you. Good
1: to you have told him that you miss me. You have never asked me where I've been.
0: Ah, God.
1: I've been celebrating Bruno Fernandes. I've been celebrating my boy. He's done it. So he won't assist one season.
0: You see, this is not a football show, first of all. Second of all, Bruno Fernandes is nonsense. But it is what it is. You know, all the Man U fans out there, enjoy. You know, and it's always good to celebrate something. You know, the kids are celebrating Children's Day.
1: Yes.
0: Bruno Fernandes is celebrating.
1: You know, 21 assists that KDB could not do in six seasons.
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3: This

0: up, y'all? This is JJ, world famous, the Macadon, the Mike Professor, and the certified black music historian. And y'all know what time it is. Welcome to the Top 7, Africa's longest-running chart show, 28 years strong and still moving culture, counting down the hottest joints, tearing up the playlists, timelines, clubs, and speakers right now, plus one certified hip-hop classic for the real heads.
1: Number 7.
0: And sliding in at number 7, it's Geeking by Lil Yachty featuring Nems. This joint carries that futuristic Yachty bounce mixed with Nems' cool UK grill influence delivery. Production is clean, bass heavy, and psychedelic, the type of beat that floats but still knocks in the whip. Streaming wise, this record's been gaining serious traction across TikTok clips and DSP playlists, especially with younger rap audiences tapping into that ALT trap wave. And Nems, yeah, he's still building momentum globally. This collab definitely boosts his stateside credibility. Low-key vibe, yes, but still slams. Check this out.
2: Yo,

I hear this. Molly Santana is opening up about the surreal moment she found herself working alongside Drake and Future on the song known as Ran to Atlanta. And this is during a recent interview with a top selling source. The rising artist revealed that Drake personally reached out to bring her onto the song after hearing about her from Future. According to Molly, the experience felt almost too perfect to be real. She said Drake hit her up and said, Future said your name and said, we're going to get you on this song. She said to her, it was like this had to be destined. The collaboration quickly became one of Molly Santana's biggest career moments so far, especially once filming began for the song's high-budget music video. And while reflecting on the shoot, she described the production as both exciting and overwhelming at the same time. She said it was fire. She said she

0: She woke up with a crazy migraine. And even with a kiss of the set, Morris and Tanner still described the overall experience as unforgettable. And her story gives fans a rare behind-the-scenes look at how quickly opportunities can come together at the highest level of the music industry, especially when artists like Drake and Future are involved. It also marks another major cosign for Morris and Tanner, whose profile has continued rising over the past year thanks to her unique sound and growing online fan base. And she recently performed at Rolling Loud Miami, making this year a very high point. For many fans, the collaboration also highlighted Drake and Future's ability to spot emerging talent early and pull newer artists into massive moments before the rest of the industry fully catches on. This is the top 7 on the Rhythm Nation. I'm JJ World Famous the Mac at Dawn. And remember, y'all can follow us on Instagram at 937 Rhythm FM, on Facebook at 937 Rhythm FM Lagos, and on X at Rhythm 937 FM. 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And before that, y'all checked out at 7, Lil Yachty featuring Nemez and the song known as Geeking.
1: Number 6.
0: And at number 6, we got Alicia by Lil Baby and Hot Boy. Now, this one is straight melodic pain music, moody piano loops, trap drums, street poetry, you know what I mean? All the ingredients. Lil Baby keeps it polished with that emotionally detached flow, while Hot Boy brings rawness and hunger to the record. Production follows that modern ATL formula, likely crafted by producers from Baby's usual camp, like Section 8, Weezy-inspired collaborators. The streets are definitely walking this one already, and it's showing early streaming movement and rap playlists. And YouTube rotations. Late night drive music for sure. Check this out.

0: This is the top seven on the Rhythm Nation. Straight up, no ice. JJ, internationally known, the Mecca Don. And don't forget to check us out on Instagram at 937RhythmFM. 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And for the record, you'll check that at 6. Lil Baby and Hot Boy and the song known as Alicia.
1: Number 5.
0: This evening's number 5 belongs to Ashake with Forgiveness. Now this joint is right here. Pure emotion. Ashake balances spiritual reflection with rhythm in a way only he can. You still get the amapiano inspired bounce, but lyrically he's talking accountability, growth, and peace of mind. Production carries that familiar Magic Sticks inspired DNA, layered percussion, chant style harmonies, and heavy log drums. The song has already sparked strong fan reactions online, and expectations are high for it to become another major streaming success across Africa and the diaspora. At this point in time, Ashake does not really miss it. Check this out.

0: 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I'm JJ, world famous, the Mecca Don, still kicking the ballistics from side to side. And remember, y'all can follow us on Instagram at 937 Rhythm FM, on Facebook at 937 Rhythm FM Lagos, and on X at Rhythm 937 FM. And before that, y'all checked out at 5, Ashake, and the song known as Forgiveness. And that song, if you ask me, is off the hinges.
1: Number 4.
0: This evening's number 4 is provided by The Baby, who features Young Miami and YK Nice. It's known as Pop That Thing, the remix. And this one is straight club energy. No overthinking, just bass, attitude, and talk. The Baby slides in with that signature animated delivery. Young Miami adds that city girl's flavor and confidence. YK Nice helps keep the remix gritty, you know what I mean, and active. Production is built for the strip clubs, forgive me, and party circuits. Heavy 808s, catchy hooks, and bounce everywhere. It's already buzzing across social media clips and party playlists, especially in South, stateside. Definitely outside music. Check us out.
2: Let me pop my thing too fat. He get hard when I sit on his lap. 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My DMs getting out of control. 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When I pop out, this on the floor. Show my

0: remix, yeah, remix, nerd. I'ma show you how to make a remix. Yeah, came about to know it, ain't see it. All that other dropping, you can keep it. You know, baby, make the bad bitch pop that, throw that around like it's the freak. 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Hands up in the M, playing defense. Yeah, a couple years straight, nerd, thought that was it. Ain't no fool. Wait, no, I brought back a hit. I had took her with me. We both spent a little time. She got hers, I got mine. Then I brought back a spin. Blame me, I brought back a chain and some money, a purse. I just brought back some dude. Cut her hoe off, I wasn't feeling it.
1: Yep,
0: taking back over, like give me.

0: This is the top seven on the Rhythm Nation MJAJ, internationally known the Mecca Don, the Mike Professor, and the certified black music historian, coming at you straight out of Lagos, Nigeria. This is the top seven, and y'all just checked out at number four. Pop That Thing, the remix, provided by The Baby featuring Young Miami.
1: And Jack Howell is giving his thoughts on Drake's recent free album run, and it sounds like Iceman stands above the rest for him. While attending the premiere of I Love Boosters in New York City, Howell was asked about Drake's latest trilogy of projects and didn't hesitate when naming his favorite. According to the Louisville rapper, Iceman takes the top spot due to its lyrical content. He says he loves when he's melodic too, but more than anything else, he says he loves when he addresses things. And he continued by praising the overall listening experience across all three releases, calling them a pleasure to listen to. Jack Harlow specifically pointed to Drake's more reflective and direct songwriting on Iceland as the reason the album connected with him the most. He said he loves when he addresses things, he added. And he also said part of the reason Iceland has

0: take shots at several artists and industry figures he believes turned against him during that period.
1: And YK Nice.
2: Number three.
1: I'm gonna drop the tempo a little bit. This evening's number three song is known as Falling by Chris Brown, who features Leon Thomas. Vocally, yeah, this one is dangerous, you know what I mean? Chris Brown delivers those smooth, layered harmonies he's known for, while Leon Thomas brings soul, texture, and elite songwriting energy to the song. Production leans into modern R&B, warm synths, soft drums, atmospheric melodies, real late-night energy. Leon Thomas has been quietly becoming one of the most respected creative forces in R&B, and this collaboration feels like a perfect match. Expect the song to climb steadily on urban radio and streaming playlists. Certified headphones music, because you don't want to let anything out. Check this out.

0: This is the top seven on the Rhythm Nation. And for the record, you'll take that at three. Chris Brown featuring Leon Thomas and the song called Falling.
1: History. Hip-hop. This is that we all grew up on. We all know love. We all representing every day. But where's it going? Sometimes you gotta go back to move forwards.

0: Focus on a squiggly path. Direction undetermined in a lecture or a sermon. It's to get us to determine our fate before it's too late.
1: Number two.
2: And from the crate, another hip-hop classic from 1998, DMX featuring Faith Evans with How's It Going Down. And this balances off DMX's classic album It's Dark and Hell Is Hot. And this song was produced by Dame Grease. The song showed a softer side of X. Storytelling, vulnerability, relationship drama, but still authentic to the core. And Faith Evans on the hook, timeless. This song remains one of DMX's biggest crossover hits and still gets heavy love from old school hip-hop fans worldwide. I tell you, real music ages different. Check this out.

0: This is the top seven on the Rhythm Nation. I'm JJ, world famous, the Mecca Don. And the seven this evening, Lil Yachty featuring Nems with Geeking. Lil Baby and Hot Boy are at six with Alicia. Ashaquette is at five with Forgiveness. The Baby's at four featuring Young Miami and YK Nice with Pop That Thing. Chris Brown's at three featuring Leon Thomas with Falling. And at two from 1998, DMX featuring Faith Evans with How's It Going Down.
1: And now for the number one song for the top seven champs at seven.
0: And sitting comfortably at the number one spot this week, Back Outside by BNXN featuring SARS. Now this song is moving crazy right now. SARS delivers elite level production. As always, smooth drums, rich bounce, clean transitions, and that signature futuristic Afrobeat soundscape. 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Streaming numbers are building fast across Apple Music Nigeria and Spotify Afrobeats playlists, and expectations are high for this to become one of the season's biggest songs. So Outside Season officially activated. And here it is. Check it out.

0: 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And I'll be back on the next one at 7. So until next time, stay sharp, stay safe, and pop up the volume to the MAX.
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0: because you're not the one paying for the fuel in your car. You know, when you go home, like, oh, is it like Sean? Okay, okay, cool.
1: Okay.
0: Oh, God. You go back home, you want to go visit your friend, or your friend wants to come over. Either person has to call your mom. He said, ah, we have you asked your homie? Can I come? Ah, is your homie around? You know those things. You know, growing up, it was a crazy time. It was a crazy time. But I guess the beautiful thing was you didn't have to worry about anything. And I just find that to be sad and good at the same time. Sad is that they sold us a dream. They sold us a dream for a future that isn't what it is today.
1: It might be.
0: No, it really isn't. You know, when we're growing up, everything seems simple. It seemed easier. Obviously, when you're looking at how, because you're not, you know, like with the movies as well, everything looks so cozy. It looks nice. It looks together. It looks warm. And ultimately, like I said, it looks easy. Now, growing up in that time, thinking, oh, your future is going to be like this, not knowing what we're heading for. Now, we don't recollect, you know, we're suffering. Things are a lot more expensive. You know, they're speaking about like the fuel thing. Fuel is super expensive. What's somebody gonna do? You have the back of your mind that, look, this is what I thought life was going to be, but now life isn't what they promised me it was going to be.
1: The numbers.
0: Oh, right. I see. All right,
1: cause,
0: yeah.
1: Because I really want people to like call in and tell me like their favorite childhood moments, like. Since we're doing,
0: I think childhood was a scam. That's my own.
1: Me, I don't think childhood was a scam. You know, like for me, yeah, like it's like, first of all, happy Children's Day to all the kids. And I didn't get the chance to say that because Bruno Fernandes.
0: Ah, this guy,
1: yeah,
0: man.
1: So yeah, like you know how it is. Like you guys stream on smartphones. Children of nowadays, like it's so sweet for you guys. Like,
0: I don't think that's a good. See, well, from what am I to say that that's not a good childhood?
1: You guys. You listening to this right now, like when we were kids, remember how it was?
0: We used to go outside.
1: It wasn't screen time. We're outside playing Hills 5.
0: That's what's crazy. Do you know, when you think about it, that's actually a crazy part. You know, right now there's a lot of group chats and it's like, oh, there's ball at this time, yada yada yada. But
1: we knew the time.
0: Exactly. We knew the time, some of us had phones at some points. But I'm saying prior to the points that you got your first phone.
1: GS2, that's year 8.
0: That's true.
1: GS3.
0: That's actually okay. That's true. So prior to that, you know, they're playing ball on your streets, and you know the time. You can even tell by the sun.
1: Yes.
0: Because at that point in time, maybe some people could not tell time safe.
1: Yes.
0: You know, you're on primary six.
1: We knew when it was six.
0: You exactly.
1: We knew that 7 we had to be back home. We knew.
0: We had curfew as well. I remember there's a story I could tell. Like there's I went to a friend's house. No, this is crazy. So I went to a friend's house and they were having, I don't know what party it was, maybe it was his birthday party, and I just got him my PS3. You know, so I was like, ah,
1: PS3 is even recent.
0: Yeah. This was PS3 is not recent again.
1: Recent. No, PS3 was
0: PS3.
1: Let me tell you why I
0: PS3 said, is GS3. That's
1: yes, PS3 is GS3, but we didn't get PS4 till like after SS3.
0: Oh, fair enough, yeah.
1: If you think about it. We got
0: PS4. Oh, that's true.
1: In like 2014.
0: That is true.
1: Because I
0: so the PS3 was still running. Yeah.
1: Yeah, I remember I still took my PS3 Slim to uni. And I was still playing GTA 5 from PS3.
0: Oh, right. Right.
1: GTA 5 was online for the first time. Because it started online on PS2, actually.
0: Hmm.
1: But there were a lot of mothers, so not many people were playing GTA online. So PS3, I remember banging out GTA every other day with my friends.
0: Hmm.
1: We used to have small like sessions, like a group of us, 5 of us, just antagonizing everybody in the server.
0: It's crazy because we used to do that type of thing. But yeah, before I digress, this the story. Yeah, so I go to this guy's house, and obviously, like we had a curfew at this point in time, and you know, I wasn't meant to obviously take my PS3 out of the house because, like, why am I carrying my PS3 to somebody's house? And I think there had been some. I don't know, funny business, you know, like with their parents or their mom, and she was a bit sus, you know, a bit sus and like all these juju things, I don't know. But yeah, it was a bit weird. So I went to her house and I stayed over. It was the party, the different people from the neighborhood.

0: there was this particular girl that both of us, we dated, like, this is later on, maybe like 2 years after, so when I was going to uni, we're speaking at that point in time, but prior to that, I just seen her for the first time, and I'm thinking to myself, ah, this girl is fine, you know, but like, we're just there to play game. That was a pre-evolution soccer back then. So I took my PS3, we're all playing, before I knew it, they came to call me because our house was opposite, and when they called me, I knew I was in trouble. I got grounded, no game, and they flogged me. I was like, ha!
1: Ground Sean. Even though they ground me, like, the time of PSP, when my dad would see my PSP, I hide it somewhere. And I'll come out from school.
0: Because you had access to the place
1: they
0: hid it.
1: And I'll take it from the place they hid it.
0: You had the access to the place they hid it. Imagine they locked the door.
1: Play. When I hear, beep, beep.
0: So I didn't have that luxury because they always lock their room door when they leave. So if they see it, just put it in their room. They don't hide it necessarily. They just put it in the room. So you can't get out because the door is locked.
1: No, my parents never locked doors until... You know the funny thing? In my parents' house, I was the first person to ever lock a door.
0: Oh, I mean when they're going out too?
1: No, they never lock doors. Like, even when they're inside, when they're going out, they never lock doors. If they locked the door, it was probably like Friday night, Saturday morning, you know, like they want to get some deep sleep, or you know, like,
0: oh, they're around. I'm saying when they are home, no one locks doors when you're home, because they will give a rule about you can't lock your door.
1: Yeah,
0: you know, obviously mainly safety kidney.
1: Yeah, I was the that first you lock door, cause
0: but they when they are going,
1: ACs and stuff in
0: our exactly. So yeah. Exactly. But I'm saying that when they're going out, because obviously there was like the maid in the house.
1: Right.
0: So it was.
1: Grew up with one. Well, I can't really say I had a maid because it was more like an auntie. She was not an auntie. She's not a maid. Like
0: that's what she was. Nah, you just got so accustomed to her.
1: No, let me tell you why she became auntie. Because you know how your parents got someone to work for them before you were born, and through the process of when you're born, she's still there. She's still there till today.
0: As a maid.
1: She's not a maid because she's still there. She went to uni. She works.
0: The maid.
1: She's not a maid anymore, bro. She travels. So if I'm traveling, she's traveling with us. She's not a maid.
0: No, she's just an elevated maid.
1: Nah, that's my auntie.
0: I promise you, she has no blood relation to you.
1: Yeah.
0: She's hired for a job.
1: Bro, I can call her to send me 50.
0: No, that's not the point. She was hired and she's still hired for a job.
1: She's not hired anymore. That's what
0: But at that point in time, she was hired for a job.
1: Yes. Yeah, but I won't say she's a maid. She's my auntie because I can call her for money, so that's my auntie. What do you guys call an auntie, man? That's family. You feel me? Like, sometimes, like, even family friends or some family friends.
0: No, I don't blame you. Like, the same thing happened. We had, like, a maid that was there from when my younger brother was born. And I remember when she was leaving because she got married and she was like, my brother was in pieces. He was crying. Mm. He didn't want her to leave. That was like his mommy as well.
1: Mm-hmm.
0: You know? But it doesn't change the world.
1: It's one of them ones that
0: it doesn't
1: like,
0: change
1: right now. I can't. Nah, she's not a maid. Shout out to aunties like that out there. And if they call you a maid, you're not a maid in my eyes.
0: You don't change the definition of things because you're not happy. It's what it is.
1: It is what it is.
0: But they hired the person for a job, though. It's just like a PA, for instance. You hire someone for a PA and the person's like your brother. You say, you know what? It wasn't a PA.
1: Fair enough.
0: It wasn't a PA.
1: Let me remind you guys about something else. Remember, okay, I don't know if this applies to everyone, but in my house, we got internet from early. Like, let me say, my first FIFA.
0: Oh, those.
1: Direct connection.
0: Yeah.
1: So my first FIFA was FIFA 04 on PC. So I've been playing FIFA for time. Then, I'm still a huge gamer, as you guys can obviously tell. So, from there, 2005, 2006, I think I was about GS1. That's year seven, yeah. So we had the dial-up connection. I don't want to say the name of the brand, I don't care. But yeah, so we had that dial-up connection. Back then it was Nitel, Starcoms, all those things. So we had one of them, and I remember if I want to connect to the internet, first of all, you have to dial up the connection and you connect to the internet.
0: Yeah. Like,
1: how you dial up the number, you go on the PC, it's a big box with the monitor, that is the big TV thing at the back, and everybody in the house were given 2 hours a day.
0: Exactly. You had your own time. Once you're done, you can't eat into the next person's time.
1: It was 100 hours. So 100 hours, you use 1 hour of internet and 1 hour of PC every day. So that 100 hours lasts us like almost 1 month. Yeah. Everybody uses their 1 hour of internet every day. And I remember if my mom wants to make a call, everything I'm doing on internet is done. If I want to download something, it has almost reached the end. It's not like now that you can pause your download and continue. It has almost reached the end. If everyone wants to make it, oh, that's the end of that session. I'm like,
0: That's actually crazy, because like, when you think about it, I remember those days. You go on CartoonNetwork.com to play some games.
1: Mini clip.
0: Yeah, mini. That's
1: free online game.
0: Do you know that's? I've been thinking. I was having a conversation with my girlfriend the other day, and I was thinking about that site.
1: Free online game.
0: That is the site that I was thinking of, because I thought it was Club Penguin, because I'm like, no, it wasn't. Miniclip, Club Penguin was different.
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0: Yeah, but Miniclip had Club Penguin on it. Yes, so that's what I was trying to think of.
1: Games on the phone right now. That's the funny thing. Miniclip still has games.
0: They're still there.
1: They still develop. That's crazy. They're not using anything next gen. They're not using
0: that was the Unreal childhood engine. Right there.
1: Right now, if you don't use Unreal Engine for your game, just forget about it. If you play AAA, just forget about it.
0: He said that was the thing back then, you know, going onto those sites. But the thing that was sad was there was limitations, especially because we're in Nigeria. Now, in limitations to the games you can play, there was a Teen Titan game I would always want to play on CartoonNetwork.com, but it was so slow. It was like the FPS was 2 FPS. It was just moving as if I'm like, bro.
1: Teen Titans used to take so long to load.
0: So the thing was, the first time I played it properly at full speed was when I went to visit my uncle in America. So it was that period, that same year. I got there, and that was the first thing I rushed to go do. I went to go check it to see if it was lagging.
1: It was
0: so smooth. And there was an MMORPG as well. It was called.
1: I used to play Virtual Cop. That was the only RPG I knew.
0: Oh, there was
1: Virtual Cop.
0: No. I might do.
1: Don't shoot me.
0: Oh no, I don't think
1: don't
0: I do.
1: Die.
0: The thing that this one, I can't remember what it was called though, but it was like you're in one of those ancient worlds where you know there's monsters, just like Warcraft.
1: I know. There's one I spent medieval days and all that. Yeah.
0: So things like that, and like I would just see different people that had crazy profiles. You could see their characters. You know how my space was.
1: Mm.
0: You know, you could see their profiles. Like these guys are probably either spending money or they actually have a legit account on this game, whereas me, I just jump in as like a guest.
1: They just give me anything.
0: But I was having fun with it, you know. There wasn't any pressure like today that you see somebody doing something and like, you're like, ah, that person has plenty skins on their Fortnite account.
1: Tell me if you don't think children are influenced by the media and all that, like if you know what we used to do on Children's Day back in the day,
0: it's party pack.
1: Wear our fancy clothes and
0: collect party pack.
1: I wear my sister's skinny jeans because they're seniors jeans. I wear my Supras.
0: Yo, Supras were the thing. I remember you. Okay, so now again, story time again. Remember the guy that I mentioned that they flogged me when I went to his house for the party? So that guy, he was still a close friend of mine, regardless of how his mom was sus. You know, RIP to the guy, he's passed away, he's dead today. So I remember we went to Dubai. It's the first time ever. And this person, I was in SS1 at this point in time. And I got Supras, like 4 or 5 different colors. I wanted to be like Lil Wayne so bad.
1: Tell me he stole some from you.
0: No, he didn't. Actually, dashed him one because he was like, I really want to. And each time we go, because back then, we'd always come to Silverbird, we'd come and meet people, all our friends. It was so crazy how we always used to meet up. I don't understand how we used to do that when I think about it.
1: Do you know I was going to say that? Because we saw something called Palms Day when I was in secondary school. It was not really an official day, but I don't know if you remember Palm Shop anymore. And we used to go to Silverbird. So, and we never used to plan these things. We just know that midterm break,
0: we just see each other there.
1: To Silverbird or Palms, and we just know the one to go to, like at that point in time. If you guys have any stories about your childhood,
0: yeah, exactly. So it's not like we're just going on.
1: So hit up the number 0911-777-1937. Again, 0911-777, that's 777-1937. And you can send a text on WhatsApp.
0: Yeah.
1: 0812-80-62337.
0: You guys, let us know. Let us know what the favorite, your best childhood memory, what gives you that nostalgic moment when you look around. Was it like when you see Sausage Joe, you remember Mr. Biggs? When you do, you know, just anything that just hits your memory. Because obviously it's Children's Day and a lot of kids are, you know, they're having a good time for the ones, you know, that can. So just what reminds you of your childhood? We're going to go on a short break. When we come back, it's still more conversations of, well, not throwback, but nostalgia. Do not go anywhere.